0: and fines, less than a year since having its powers bolstered. Sasha Foote explains.
1: The state's Early Learning Commission was given tougher powers to improve its regulatory oversight as part of sweeping child safety reforms to the sector. Fresh data shows inspectors have made nearly 5,000 visits to childcare centres across the state in less than a year. 80 providers have received emergency action notices, while 217 operators have been banned from providing services. Sasha Foote reporting.
0: Travellers in Western Australia's far north have been warned to cover up after the death of a person from a rare mosquito-borne illness. Jamie Smith has the details.
2: WA's Department of Health says the adult had been travelling in the West Kimberley region, which is likely where they contracted Murray Valley encephalitis. The department has warned the wet season and the period immediately after carry the highest risk for mosquito-borne viruses to be transmitted. People travelling through the Kimberley and Pilbara have been warned to cover up with clothing and insect nets and to apply effective repellents. There is no vaccine for MVE, which can cause seizures, comas, permanent brain damage and death. Jamie Smith, Perth.
0: The Australian dollar is buying 69.9 US cents. This is Air News. FIFA President Gianni Infantino has given a rare press conference 24 hours out from the beginning of the Football World Cup. The start of the tournament has been overshadowed by the US's tight border controls, with a leading Somalian referee amongst those denied entry for the tournament. Infantino insists he has no regrets and says it's natural for there to be hiccups at a major event.
3: No, I don't regret anything. I think, I've been organising events for the last, 30 years probably, between UEFA and FIFA.
0: In AFL news, the Western Bulldogs host Adelaide to launch round 14 this evening. The Crows' Nick Murray is in, alongside Riley Thilthorpe and Luke Pedler. Isaac Rankin is still recovering from his calf injury, as is Jordan Butts. Callum Archie is out with a hamstring, and Taylor Walker is suspended. In rugby league, Kule Kefu Fini Fuiaki is relishing the build-up to his Maroons debut. The Dolphins star says pulling on the Queensland jersey is a chance to repay his state and his family. Game 2 next Wednesday night in Melbourne. Meanwhile, Broncos great Sam Thaiday believes the absence of star power could help Brisbane rediscover their premiership form. Coach Michael Maguire has named a new-look squad for round 15, with a host of frontline players ruled out by injury or origin duties. Thaiday says the Broncos' depth can shine through against the Roosters this evening.
4: They've been better when they've had some of the big stars out. So some of those young guys that are coming in and stepping in to that Broncos jersey have been playing well.
0: Australian Independent Radio News.
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9: The temperature is currently 17 degrees and we are heading towards a daily high of 21. There is a 50% chance of rain, so a bit of cloud maybe, but hopefully that won't come in until later this afternoon. Fingers crossed. Much the same tomorrow, going to be the similar temperature, similar chance of rain. And then on Saturday, though, hopefully the rain will stay away. We might have a bit of cloud, but it'll be the same temperatures again, 2021. Unfortunately, it looks like a bit of a rainy day on Sunday. So, yeah, don't plan to be doing your washing then unless you've got lots of space or a dryer inside. you're listening with Carolyn here on 99.3. We're into the second hour of the morning show. Thanks again for staying with me. We've got lots of great music coming up this hour. In fact, we're going to be kicking it off with ABBA and Dancing Queen. You're listening to the best songs of all time.
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1: You're listening with Carolyn here on 99.3. And have you made your weekend plans yet? Because there is plenty happening on the North Shore this weekend. And in fact, let me just go through a couple of the things that are going on just in case you haven't yet decided what you're going to be doing. So it's the last weekend of the Vivid Lights Festival. And if you haven't been and had a look at the Opera House and the Harbour Bridge especially all lit up, it is gorgeous to do it this time of year. But yeah, this is the last weekend. So it's definitely time, if you haven't already had a look, good opportunity to go and do so. Hopefully Saturday will be a nice night to go and have a look. But just jump on the website for Vivid and see whether there's anything that takes your fancy. There's also quite a few markets happening this weekend. So the Hornsby Twilight Market's happening on Saturday between 4 and 9 p.m. So always a nice one to get out there in the brisk, cool evening air. And there's also going to be the Chatswood Mall Market. So happening there in the middle of Chatswood. Lots of yummy things usually on display there. That's my takeaway of those. I know they have more things there than just food, but there's definitely good food there as well. So if you like something tasty and specifically something a little bit that might be deep fried or some Asian delights. Oh, gosh, so good. And then also there's the Mini Moss Community Fun Run and Fair happening in Mossman on Sunday. Early start at 7 a.m., but it is a fun run that's an institution in Mossman. So it's been around for over 40 years. And so, yes, if you're someone who wants to get out and have a bit of a winter run on a Sunday morning with all of your neighbours and friends, great opportunity to do it. So, yeah, lots of good things going on. Finally, for Sunday afternoon, there's the Pride Picnic happening at St. Leonard's Park. So great opportunity to go and celebrate inclusivity with live performance, drag performances. Wow, that's going to be pretty exciting. But also some good family activities, community stalls, food and entertainment. And, you know, it's a Pride event is always a fun event. Like, it's never going to be dull. So I do think that it's probably worth checking out if you're just not sure what you're going to do this Sunday afternoon. So, yes, plenty going on for winter on the North Shore. Just check your local guides as well. It doesn't hurt, but yeah, good times to be had. Let's get back to some music good times. This is Wilson Phillips. It's Hold On. You're listening to the best songs of all time. This is Wilson Phillips. It's Hold On. You're listening to the best songs of all time.

0: That was Wilson Phillips, and stay with us. Make sure you hold on with us, because right after these messages, we'll be having a wonderful song from the 60s. You're listening to the best songs of all time here on 99.3.
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1: Well, just in case you haven't been watching SBS, the Football World Cup does actually start today. So all very exciting. And the reason why I mention SBS is because they've got some fantastic advertising for it at the moment. Really encouraging people to not be disheartened that a lot of the games are during working hours. There's still plenty of opportunity to watch online. The World Cup, the world does tend to go a bit crazy for this football contest, doesn't it? And the first match between Australia and Turkey is actually happening at a very reasonable hour. So it's going to be on Sunday at 2 p.m. So if you haven't rounded up a few friends to maybe go and watch it in a pub or, get involved in a bit of the spirit. I know they're also screening it at the Canopy, I believe, in Lane Cove. So there'll be a few kind of bigger outdoor events, particularly as they start getting through to the semis and the finals. I mean, that'll be all really exciting. But gosh, the world does go nuts for the World Cup, and I love a bit of sporting spirit, so get amongst it if you can. It's good fun. Anyways, you're listening with Carolyn here on 99.3. We've got plenty of music still to come. In fact, let's get into Real Life. It's the name of the band. This is Send Me an Angel. You're listening to the best songs of all time.

0: That was Lady by the Little River Band. And speaking of Lady, apparently, according to the Sydney Morning Herald, I was reading an article yesterday that was saying that the best type of underwear for women is actually woolen underwear, which I don't think, number one, I've ever actually seen available, and two, sounds a little bit medieval and not especially comfortable. I'll stick to my cotton undies, I think, thank you very much. But yeah, so there you go. Apparently that's the best for optimum health. There you go. Anyways, that's enough of that. Let's stay on the Tom track. We're going to have some great music from the 70s coming up right after these messages, actually, so don't go anywhere. You're listening to the best songs of all time.
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0: That was Starship with Nothing's Gonna Stop Us Now. And stay with us because we still have some great music coming up this hour and the news at 11 o'clock and then another hour of the morning show still to come. So don't go anywhere. We've got the best songs of all time.
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That was Air Supply with Making Love Out of Nothing at All. Oh, that's a nice one. Stay with us. We still have loads of great music on the way. In fact, we've got another full hour of the morning show still to come. And, of course, we've got Ron's Golden Oldies coming up at midday as well. So that's always a favourite. We know that everyone loves some great songs from the 50s and 60s. So definitely hang around if you want to have some of those great tunes this afternoon. We still have the news coming up at 11 o'clock, though. And we've got one now coming in from Michael Jackson. This probably isn't one of his better known songs. In fact, I think this is out of the 70s, but still, a Michael Jackson song can be a pretty good thing. It's Farewell, My Summer Love. Yeah, let's see how you like this one. You're listening to the best songs of all time here on 99.3.

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1: Hello there, I'm Sean Bindley. One Nation says they'll start their Fire the Liar advertising campaign today, claiming about 28,000 people have so far donated to the party's fundraising effort. The minor party says more than $1.5 million has been raised in just over 24 hours. Hanson's Chief of Staff, James Ashby, says they'll start their ad blitz in the Prime Minister's electorate.
2: This morning at 11 o'clock, the first of the campaign rolls out. We've got trucks with digital billboards across Melbourne, and in Anthony Albanese and Chris Bowen's seats, they'll be stuck in those seats for the whole week.
1: The United States military has completed strikes on Iranian air defences and radar sites near the Strait of Hormuz after an American Apache helicopter was downed while on patrol. Donald Trump vowed retaliation, but Iran has not acknowledged any role in the incident. Iran's Foreign Minister, Abbas Araghchi, warning that no American attack will go unanswered. Iran's Revolutionary Guard says it has launched drone attacks on the US 5th Fleet in Bahrain and fired missiles at an American airbase in Jordan. Mitch McCann in New York says the US president faces growing political pressure to bring the conflict to an end, with the war driving up costs for ordinary Americans ahead of the midterm elections.
3: I think while Americans, everyday Americans, want this conflict to be over, Donald Trump does as well, because it could have major political implications for him. But nevertheless, he has launched these strikes tonight, vowing vengeance or vowing revenge for the taking down of this US Apache helicopter.
1: Immigration detention centres across Australia are being hit by rolling strikes over the next 2 days. Hundreds of officers are walking off the job for 2 hours at sunrise and sunset over what they claim is unfair rostering and pay. The United Workers Union's Soraya Nugalapolli says they're still waiting at the bargaining table.
4: Members haven't received an offer which is actually able to resolve having a competitive wages, provide better safety and have experienced staff stay in the network.
1: Detectives in New South Wales have laid further charges over a drive-by shooting at a venue in Sydney's southwest. The facility at Punch Bowl was due to host the wake of Coconut Cartel boss Lorenzo Lamalu before the event was moved. Two people are already before the courts. A 17-year-old has been charged, accused of driving the vehicle used in the attack. New figures suggest one in five Australians are now using medication to treat their mental health. Gabrielle Hodson explains.
5: Stats from the Australian Institute of Health and Welfare show about 10% of the population is now being prescribed antidepressants, psychostimulants and other drugs related to mental health. It also shows 1 in 10 boys aged 10 to 17 is on a drug to treat ADHD. The data also shows paediatricians and other non-psychiatric specialists wrote 2.6 million prescriptions last financial year. Gabrielle Hodson reporting.
1: And a Queensland researcher says changes are needed in forensic psychology to improve fairness in the justice system. Air News Lee Harrison has the details.
6: A James Cook University researcher has found that psychologists aren't always as unbiased as people think. PhD student Rebecca Ward says forensic psychology tests are used to determine how likely someone is to reoffend and their mental state. But she says psychologists unknowingly let personal biases influence their decisions, and because courts trust these expert opinions, mistakes can lead to unfair outcomes for defendants.
1: This is Air News. Firstly to Rugby League, and two of Jai Arrow's former clubs will celebrate the 30-year-old's playing career tonight when they kick off round 15. The Rabbitohs will wear a special whiteout jersey, while the Broncos will feature Arrow's name and club number above the logo on their jersey. Auction proceeds and jersey sales will go towards Arrow's fight against MND. South Sydney Chief Executive Blake Solly says everyone has come together to help Arrow in his time of need.
7: There's something very special about the rugby league community, and perhaps it's a hangover from our past as a working class sport and the working class values the sport does have. But if any one of our own is doing it tough, the whole of the game rallies.
1: In AFL, Adelaide are well aware they need to step up in the midfield when they take on the Bulldogs at Docklands tonight. The Crows are looking to make it back-to-back wins. Defender Max Michelini says they need to match it on the inside.
8: We're going to be really challenged against another experienced midfield in the Western Bulldogs. So Yeah, that's a challenge to us, bringing our fight and making sure that we can win that contest battle.
1: And the heat is being put on North Melbourne's leaders after conceding the last 19 goals of the game against Freo last week. The Roos have sold this week's game against West Coast, with the game being played in Perth. Brownlow medalist James Hurd says the leaders failed North Melbourne last week.
9: When the game wasn't going their own way, their leaders didn't know how to close that game down. And that's what I was sort of startled by. 19 goals in a row. Yes, you can get beaten by a better team, and Fremantle are clearly a better team.
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13: The temperature is currently 19 degrees and we are heading towards a daily high of 21. There is a 50% chance of rain, but hopefully it won't be until much later this afternoon. But it will be much the same tomorrow, so we are looking for a top of 21 on Friday and again, pretty high chance of showers. Hopefully though, it will be staying dry for Saturday. So fingers crossed, temperature will be much the same, but looks like we'll have some cloud and hopefully not too much rain for Saturday. Unfortunately though, the rain will be coming back for Sunday, so yeah, don't put the brolly away just yet. 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We've got Ron's Golden Oldies coming up at 12 o'clock, but we've got plenty of great music coming up this hour. In fact, we're going to be starting with Candy Station with, Candy Staten, my apologies, with Young Hearts Run Free. 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
1: You're listening with Carolyn here on 99.3, and as you may be aware, alcohol as an industry, specifically beer and wine, has been in decline now for quite a few years. And a lot of people are kind of looking towards the health trends and, you know, people just generally drinking less and it becoming, you know, a bit more socially acceptable not to, you know, have a drink. And I think as someone myself, I consider myself mostly a non-drinker who occasionally has a drink. And I remember when I first started doing that a few years ago, it really did feel very, you know, judged. And now, no problem whatsoever. It's much more aligned. But apparently, and I find this interesting, one of the ways now that younger people, specifically Gen Z, are kind of managing their alcohol intake is they're no longer participating in buying rounds at the pub. So this is a very interesting one. I mean, I know that back when I was kind of uni days, buying rounds was just something that you did, but it also meant that, you know, you probably were drinking a lot more and a lot faster than what you might have done otherwise. And certainly if you're keeping up with the boys, as I used to when I was a bit younger, you can really kind of up your alcohol intake. So Gen Z, they're not doing that anymore. There's no, apparently there's much fewer rounds being bought, mainly because they don't want to have a hangover. So good on you, Gen Z, for prioritizing your health. And yeah, it just goes to show how differently the generations have kind of approached alcohol over time. It's very interesting to see. So yes, I just thought I'd share that with listeners. You're not imagining it. The world is definitely drinking less. Anyway, let's go and listen to some upbeat music, seeing as we're all very sober. This is The Only Way Is Up. It's Yaz. You're listening to the best songs of all time.

0: That was Yaz, and stay with us. We've got something completely different coming up right after these messages. Great song from the 60s on the way. You're listening to the best songs of all time.
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1: We really do have the best songs of all time here on Northside Radio. And someone who appreciates a good song is my dog, Maggie, as my regular listeners know. But I have a bit of an update on Maggie. So she's been diagnosed with arthritis in her hips, which is very, very unfortunate. We took her to the vet last week and, she's had a couple of weeks now where she's been a little bit sore. Obviously, her getting the scans and everything, they did pull her legs a little bit to get her in the right spots, and she's been hobbling a little bit, which has just been awful. But it's been fascinating for me to have to readjust my walking schedule with her. So I certainly know that staying active is super important for her mobility, but not pushing her too far in a single walk is also really important. So we're having to adjust and find some new shorter routes. If you have any suggestions, I'm more than welcome to hear them. But yeah, trying to keep within half an hour walks, a couple a day now instead of one long hour. Long walk. It's really is changing up our pattern at the moment. But look, you've got to do these things when, you know, dogs start getting older or people start getting older. It's being able to recognize, okay, the old behavior is not working anymore. We've got to do something to make them a little bit more comfortable. What can we do to help out? So it's funny because I love my dear mother, and hi, Mumsy, if you're listening. But my mum and Maggie both seem to be getting joint issues at the same time. So it's good. I'm managing both of them very well, I hope. Well, I've certainly loved both of them very much, and I want to make sure that I support them. So that's my goal, and so far, so good. Alrighty, time for some good music now. This is Broken Wings. It's Mr. Mister. You're listening to the best songs of all time.

0: That was Cold Chisel, and stay with us. We've got a great song from the 70s coming up right after these messages. You're listening to Northside Radio, best songs of all time.
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0: That was Cyndi Lauper with Girls Just Want to Have Fun. And they sure do, Cyndi, don't they? I know that I do. Actually, I'm not sure that at nearly 50 years old I can still be defined as a girl. But, you know, I'm definitely girlish in my heart. And certainly I still want to have fun. So that's good times. Stay with us. We still have great music coming up this hour. We do have Ron's Golden Oldies coming in soon at 12 o'clock. And we've also got the news coming up at 12 as well. So plenty on the way here at Northside Radio. We've got the best songs of all time.
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That was The Church with Unguarded Moment. And believe it or not, we've come up to the end of my show. 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And make sure you hang in there, though. We've got Ron's Golden Oldies coming up this afternoon. Some great music from the 50s and 60s there. And, of course, I'll be back again next week. So hopefully I'll have the pleasure of your company again. And we've got the news coming up at 12 as well. So it's all happening here on Northside Radio. I'll catch you next week, guys. Take care.

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1: Hello there, I'm Sean Bindley. The federal government will invest $100 million to improve arthritis research over the next decade. The Arthritis and Musculoskeletal Conditions Research Mission will bring together patients and health professionals to work on new treatments. Health Minister Mark Butler says the condition affects more than 7 million Australians.
2: Osteoarthritis, rheumatoid arthritis, gout is a very common condition as well, often not really very well understood because it's largely a genetic condition. So there's still so much we don't know about these conditions. First of all, what causes a lot of them, but particularly how to treat them.
1: The US Defence Secretary says key facilities in Iran are being targeted in the latest round of strikes. United States Central Command has confirmed what it calls additional self-defence strikes against multiple Iranian targets are now underway. Pete Hegseth telling reporters Iran has so far refused to make a deal.
3: Iran has a chance to make a good deal, a great deal, to codify what they said they've been willing to do, and they haven't been willing to do it. So, as President Trump said, they've been tapping. You can see when someone's trying to tap on a deal. Instead, they're going to have tap bombs dropping on key facilities.
1: A sold-out One Nation event in Perth East has been met with a large crowd of protesters. Elise Gately reports.
4: Police managed to keep the peace between at least 100 chanting demonstrators and One Nation supporters outside a Midland function centre last night. The Greens and WA Socialists organised the march, protesting against Pauline Hanson's policies and ties to billionaire Gina Rinehart. But inside, the 300 attendees who weren't all registered party faithful told Nine News One Nation was hearing their concerns over the federal budget. Senator Hanson is intending to capitalise on that backlash, saying she'll target Labor strongholds. She's flagged several candidates are already lining up to run for the party at the 2029 state election and across the country. Elise Gately, Perth.
1: Notorious gang rapist Mohammed Skaff is one of three people charged in a crackdown on drug supply in Sydney's southwest. The 42-year-old, who was released on parole in 2021, is due to face court today on dozens of charges. Detective Chief Inspector Geoffrey Walsh says they've executed three search warrants as part of an investigation which has been underway since March.
5: One in Greenacre, where he also seized $220,000 in cash, cocaine, MDMA. Another search warrant, well, that had a baton, ballistic vest, steroids and the usual. And another search warrant in Newington, just near Auburn there.
1: Police have laid further charges over a drive-by shooting at a venue in Sydney's southwest. Two people are already before the courts, accused of targeting the site at Punch Bowl. It had been booked to host the wake of an underworld crime figure before the event was moved. A 17-year-old boy has now been charged, accused of driving the car involved in the shooting. At least four people have been injured during drive-by slingshot attacks in Brisbane's west. Police allege pedestrians were allegedly pelted with metal objects during the assaults in Paddington, Toowong and St Lucia last month. Following investigations, detectives have charged four men over the incident and are calling on any other suspected victims to come forward. Suspected tobacco smugglers are understood to have opened fire on a patrol boat involved in an Australian Border Force operation. It's been reported crew members aboard the vessel were forced to take evasive action when the incident occurred off the coast of Indonesia. It isn't clear if any arrests were made after the confrontation. This is Air News. FIFA President Gianni Infantino has given a rare press conference 24 hours from the beginning of the World Cup. The start of the tournament has been overshadowed by the US's tight border controls, with a Somalian referee amongst those denied entry for the tournament. Infantino insists he has no regrets and says it's natural for there to be hiccups at a major event.
6: No, I don't regret anything. I think, I've been organising events for the last, 30 years probably, between UEFA and FIFA.
1: In rugby league, the Blues are preparing to head back out on the field for another training session ahead of Origin Game 2 next week. Casey McLean will be kept on ice to rest his injured ankle, and Mitchell Moses will remain on light duties before he's expected to return to full training on Saturday. In AFL, the Western Bulldogs remain the red-hot favourite to secure star free agent Zach Butters, despite interest from rival clubs, including Geelong, Richmond and Collingwood. And you, Sarah Patterson, reports.
7: Dogs coach Luke Beveridge won't be drawn on reports the AFL club has already met with the Port Adelaide star, doing so during the Power's recent bye week. Bulldogs captain Marcus Bontempelli has been active in the club's recruiting drive. But as far as Beveridge is concerned, the AFL isn't the place for an NRL-style declaration from players of their future intentions. He says whether it's Zach Butters or anyone else, he can neither confirm nor deny the club's intentions, and he, for one, would quite simply rather stay out of it.
1: Australian Independent Radio News.
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11: Well, a bit of a grey, dull day down here at Chatswood at the moment. We've got a bit of sun trying to creep through, but there's going to be rain later on during the course of the afternoon. The official forecast tells us a possible shower and 21 degrees. Tomorrow, Friday, partly cloudy and 20. Saturday, again, partly cloudy and 23. Sunday, a shower or two and 21. Monday, 21, a possible shower. Tuesday, partly cloudy and 22, and Wednesday, a shower as well with 22 degrees. So not the best of weather ahead of us right now, but the best day may be Saturday. Good afternoon. Welcome to Northside Radio, FM 99.3. It was Ron on the Golden Oldies program.
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0: 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And of course, the request line always open on 9419 6969 for those song requests for those two decades, or perhaps a particular artist you haven't heard from a while either. Still got this bit of a croaky throat at the moment, so if I do crumble out of the microphone, it's because I'm still battling with this little bit of a common cold I picked up about a week and a half ago. A big thanks, by the way, for Caroline for her big program here on Thursday mornings, 9 till 12. Great songs on her show as well. But in the meantime, of course, the request line is open on 9419 6969. And that request, of course, is anything from the 50s and 60s that you haven't heard for a while, a particular song or an artist, we'd be very happy to play them for you in the course of the show this afternoon. Also, of course, we've got coming up very much later on, our birthday boys and girls. We'll hear more about them a little bit later on. Let's get on with that one right now. In fact, let's look at some of the birthdays that are occurring on this particular week back in history.
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Let's get on with those birthday boys and girls here this afternoon. And, of course, that request line is open on 94196969. Little look-see on these birthdays now coming up. Kicking off at the year of 1936. He's still with us, I believe. James Darren.

0: our main birthday boys this particular week. We've got no Aussies at all, sadly, having birthdays this particular week, or we've lost them, or whatever it might have been, but maybe next week the Aussies will pop up again on our birthday chart. Again, in the meantime, that request line is open, 94196969 for your song requests. You can ring me here at the station on that particular number, and do try and ring when the music is playing, please, and I'll have a chance to have a chat with you as well. If not, SMS 0418 246 812, and don't forget my Golden Oldies post. It's Ron's Golden Oldies page and also Northside Radio's Facebook page on a Wednesday afternoon, what's happening to the show coming up. In the meantime, let's get away with this.
1: What we're going to do right here is go back, way back, back into time.
0: Looking at a history on this particular week, back in the year of 1958, Sheb Woolley hit the top of the Billboard chart with a novelty song called The Purple People Eater. I'm sure we all remember that one, of course. When the first the song was first sang for the MGM executives, Sheb said he was scraping the bottom of the barrel. But the brass loved the song and wanted to release it. Just a swap around. Normally the artists are pretty keen on their songs and the executives of the recording company don't really like it. On this occasion, Sheb wrote this particular song, played it to them, and they didn't like it. Anyway, in 3 weeks after it became hit the store shelves, it was number one record in the US and was started merchandising craze that included hats, T-shirts and even ice cream. Yes, one of those songs which, again, Sheb Woolley wrote himself. He didn't like it very much. He recorded it for the music executives, and they sort of felt, oh, it's only a half and half song, but we'll give it a go. And it became a big success, number one 3 weeks after its release. Also in 1958, Elvis Presley used his first weekend furlough from the US Army to record three songs, I Got Stung, A Big Hunk of Love, and this one.

Elvis from the year of 1958 on his first furlough from his time in the army, and recorded that amongst other songs as well. Of course, the Colonel always made sure that there was a song of Elvis's coming out every 3 to 6 months on the radio, radios around the United States, to, even though he wasn't in town, the Colonel made sure that Elvis was always in the public's ear in that period of time. Though he wasn't in town, the Colonel made sure that Elvis was always in the public's ear in that period of time between

0: days. That was his formula. It worked very well for him over many, many of these songs, of course. But and also Bo Diddley had that resounding beat of his, that background beat on his songs, which also made great success for him as well. But Chuck Berry's album called Berry on Top included such tracks as O'Carroll, Maybelline, Sweet Little 16, Sweet Little Rock and Roller, Johnny Be Good, Little Queenie, also Around and Around, and also Beethoven, Roll Over Beethoven. And also this one from the days of Charles Edward Anderson Berry.
1: Whoa, whoa. You know, I'm almost grown. Whoa, whoa.

0: Chuck Berry with the great sound, Almost Grown, from 1958. Ron's Golden Oldies, FM 99.3. Don't forget that request line is open for your favourite artist or song of the 50s and 60s. 94196969, right here to the studio. I pick up the phone and speak to you about that one. Or SMS today or any time during the week, 0418 246 812. History goes on again to the year of 1959, where one of our main guests this afternoon, Jackie Wilson, performed on the same bill with Sam Cooke in Norfolk, Virginia. At Sam Cooke's request, area management included integrated seating for the audience. Yes, it was still a big thing in those days in the United States, the segregation, of course, and some of those southern states particularly. They didn't allow black and whites to virtually be in the same building sometimes, let alone share a show or an entertainment. But Sam Cooke, of course, was more of a leading light in thinking way ahead of the others, and he insisted that they have integrated seating when he and Jackie Wilson got together on a show in Norfolk, Virginia on this week in 1959. Jackie Wilson, of course, more about him later, but he had many hits on the charts. This wasn't a big hit on the chart, but a big hit nevertheless for him in the United States, a track called You Better Know.
1: Well,

Jackie Wilson from the year of around 1958 with You Better Know, actually came out in September of 1958. Jackie Wilson, of course, we'll have more about him a bit later on, being a birthday boy this week, but one of those original shouters, if you like. They call them shouters, those guys that really built it out a song. And I say many times, try and pick up some early black and white videos of Jackie Wilson performing in the late 1950s, and you see where people like James Brown and even Michael Jackson got their moves from. He was a great singer and a great mover on that stage, I can tell you. Jackie Wilson, always great to listen to him at any time. 1960 now, drummer Tommy Moore makes the fateful decision to quit the Beatles and returns to his job of driving a forklift truck at Garsford Bottle Works. He would be briefly replaced by Norman Chapman, who was called into national service after just three gigs. After going drummerless and mostly jobless for a few weeks, the band would hire Pete Best in August the 12th of 1960, only one day before they're about to go to Hamburg to play a string of club dates. Yes, in those earlier days, before they became hit the fame in about 1961, 62, 62, 63, of course, they used to go to Hamburg in Germany quite a lot. And they came back to do a gig in London in early 1962, maybe mid-62, and they're hailed as direct from Hamburg, Germany, the Beatles, because they've been over there so much that the promoters had figured that they must have been a German band in the first place, they're coming back to England. 1963 now, the Essex, a five-piece group made up of US Marines, releases their first single called Easier Said Than Done. The song will climb to number one on both the US pop and R&B charts, and number 41 in the UK, number 11 on our charts as well in 1963. Received a gold record for the Record Industry Association of America, selling over 1 million copies. The band's follow-up tune, A Walking Miracle, reached number 12 the following September. But the big one, these are five US Marines, called the Essex, with a great track from 1963, Easier Said Than Done.

The Essex, a five-piece group made up of US Marines from 1963. Big track, easier said than done. 1964, now the Zombies taped their big hit, She's Not There, at their first recording session for Decca Records. The song would reach number two in the US and got to number three on our charts here as well in the year of 1964. And we'll hear it right after this show on Northside Radio, FM 99.3 with Ron on the Golden Oldies program, the best 50s and the 60s. And again, thanks for joining me this afternoon. Be right back after this.

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the Zombies. Great track there. She's Not There from the year of 1964. Moved out of the year of 1965 when the Beatles are announced as recipients of the Members of the British Empire awarded by Britain's Queen Elizabeth. Protests poured into Buckingham Palace. MP Hector Jupris said that British royalty had put me on the same level as a bunch of vulgar numbskulls. Yes, they weren't well received by some of the more established or contemporary, I guess, people of the United States, particularly, of course, in the parliaments and these sort of places where there's more of an aloofness, I suppose, attached to that particular their particular lives. But the Beatles, of course, who were outstanding in terms of coming in to change the whole music scene in those earlier days. Of course, by 1965, they were well and truly entrenched into the annals of rock and roll music right the way through to 1969. Also in 1965, 6 weeks after it entered the Billboard Top 100, they beat the Supremes' Back in My Arms Again. It was their fifth consecutive number one hit. They were the first American group to accomplish that feat. Yes, in fact, they had, I think it was 9 number one hits in a row back in those days, but this is the hit, this was their number one hit, 5 in a row, first American group to do so. They went on to bigger things even after that, but the big one at this time was this one, the Supremes. Back in My Arms Again. Ron's Golden Oldies, FM 99.3. Thanks for joining me today.

The Elvis Take will sound, of course, of the Supremes with Back in My Arms Again, back from 1965. Now, what happened post-1960s? In 1972, Clive McFadder, who died of a heart attack at the age of only 39, would you believe, had been the original lead singer of the Drifters in the earlier days before having solo hits with Lover Please and this one, which was a number 10 song for him back in 1959. Bum, bum.

Yes, the original lead singer of the Drifters back in those late 1950s, Clyde McFadden, losing him on this week back in 1972, which I believe at the age of only 39. 1982 now, Nicky Harris of the Sorrells died of a heart attack at a performance in Atlanta in Georgia, and she was only 42. The Sorrells on our charts between the years of 1961 and 1962 had two hits on our chart. The big one, of course, being Will You Still Love Me Tomorrow, written by Carole King, still regarded by many rock historians as the best love song of the 1960s. I'm inclined to agree with that one. And their other big hit they had was Soldier Boy back in 1962, the Sorrells. But we lost one of their lead singers back in the day of 1982 with Nicky Harris of the Sorrells dying at the age, sadly, of only 42. Track there of theirs called Tonight's the Night, the Sorrells.

the Shirelles. Track they call Tonight's the Night, losing their lead singer, Nicky Harris, on this week in 1982. 2004, now Ray Charles passed away at the age of 73. During his 45-year career, Ray appeared on the US pop charts 77 times and 33 of those songs making the top 40. He became the first artist to have an album on Billboard's top 200 for six decades in a row. The only artist that defeated him in terms of numbers of hits on the charts and longevity was Elvis Presley, of course. Number three was Brenda Lee back in the 1960s, by the way, but Ray Charles was number two behind Elvis, of course, in terms of success on the charts. Many hits on the charts over the years, of course, with Australia between the years of 1961 and 1965. Had four big hits on our charts. We Hit the Road Jack of 1961, I Can't Stop Loving You in 1962, You Don't Know Me in 1962, and also Seven Spanish Angels in 1985, which is surprising because he had such a chart influence and so many songs that he was a big hit in America, of course, and then through Europe, but not that big in Australia. But one of his other hits from the charts of the early days from Ray Charles, losing him on this week back in 2004 at the age of 73. Mess Around, Ray Charles.

Remember when the song featured, for a little while anyway, in that great movie called Planes, Trains and Automobiles with Steve Martin and John Candy? What was it, about 1990s, 1980s or something? And that particular song featured in that movie as well. But that was Ray Charles, Lizzie, on this week back in 2004 at the age of 73. You're with FM 99.3, Ron with the Gold with Oldies program. And coming up, we'll be looking at the life, not life and time, but musically anyway, for a little while, Bob Bogle, who's the lead guitarist and the co-founder of The Ventures, known for the big instrumental hit, of course, Walk Don't Run and Hawaii 5-0, passed away at the age of 75. More about them right after this year on Northside Radio with Ron on the Golden Oldies program, the best of the 50s and the 60s. And thanks for joining me today.

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12: Yeah, thanks for joining me this afternoon. You're on Northside Radio with Ron on the Golden Oldies program, the best of the 50s and the 60s. Request line still open to the station here, of course, 9419 6969 for the particular artist or a song from the 50s and 60s you haven't heard for a while. Happy to play for you on the show this afternoon. If you can't get to a phone, SMS 0418 246 812 and we'll put that down for our playlist this afternoon or next week if we can. Don't forget, of course, my Facebook page post on Wednesday afternoons on Ron's Golden Oldies Facebook page and or Northside Radio's Facebook page as well, with a heads up on the show coming up the next day. Before the break, we had a look at the life and times, basically, but the life of Bob Bogle, who is the lead guitarist and co-founder of The Ventures. Now, the big instrumental hits, of course, Walk, Don't Run and Hawaii 5-0, passed away at the age of 75. On our charts between the years of 1960 and 1963, the boys had six hits on our charts. Big one, of course, being Walk, Don't Run back in 1960, and the Perfidia Ram Shank Bunch, a theme from Silver City, and the Ninth Wave, the other big hits for them as well. They teamed up with, or Bobby V, if you like, teamed up with them around the 1960s, and they put out a couple of albums over those years too. Some good songs on that particular one. There were mainly revivals of Buddy Holly's songs. Of course, Bobby V stepped in and played the role of Buddy Holly when he was passed away in the accident with the Big Bopper and Richie Valens back in February of 1959. So he teamed up with the Ventures and recorded quite a number of songs with them, with that Buddy Holly influence. But in the meantime, let's have a little listen to one of their big songs from the year of 1960 from the Ventures, Perfidia.

nice sounds there, of course, for the Ventures, who, of course, play our theme song for the show, which I've been doing for, 23 years now, with Walk Don't Run from 1960. But that particular track was Perfidia from the Ventures. Now, we move to the year of 2010, when Jimmy Dean, a country crossover artist, most often remembered for his big two US big hits called Big John in 1960. We'll be playing that for one of our listeners this afternoon, one of their requests. And also PT-109. Now, PT-109, of course, the story of John F. Kennedy during the war years, when he was part of the scene, I think, taking place around New Guinea at the time. But Big John, Jimmy Dean, he died of natural causes at his home in Verona in Virginia at the age of 81, along with placing 8 songs on the Billboard chart between 1958 and 1963. On our charts between those years, actually 1976 on our charts here, he had 8 hits on our chart. Big one, of course, being Big Bad John in 1961. But one of the other songs, which one of my favourites from Jimmy Dean back in 1962, was this one, Little Black Book.

Jimmy Dean. I always liked that track for some reason. It had a good beat to it. We used to play it quite a bit in the days of my rock and roll scene, doing the scenes out there at Bayview Golf Club, the 1980s. And it was a real good one for what they called the rock and roll barn dance. And it was pretty popular, I can tell you. We had a lot of good years doing that down there in those earlier days. Now, let's go on with the number one songs, a little bit thereof, I should say. Number one songs on the Australian charts on this week in years gone by. Louis Armstrong in

Yeah, the other number one songs on the Australian charts on this week in years gone by. 1956, we kicked off with Mac the Knife from Louis Armstrong. Jim Lowe with Green Door. I remember that song echoing through our house back in Cremorne in those earlier days in 1957. 1958, The Twilight Time from the Platters. Cole Joy had three number one hits in Australia in 1959. That was one of them. Bye Bye Baby, of course. Lonnie Donegan, My Old Man's a Dustman, back in 1960. Del Shannon with a classic Runaway topped our charts on this week in 1961. Robbie G, Aussie Robbie G, of course, with that great guitar sound of his, coming up with a song called Si Senor. Bill Justice, another instrumental, with Tamor Ray in 1963. Mary Wells topped the charts in 64 with My Guy, and our own Ray Brown topped the charts in 1965 with a track called Pride. Ron's Golden Oldies, FM 99.3. Let's get on with our request this afternoon. Now, there's a little list here today. I think people must be on holidays or something, or a bit slow getting going this particular week. We've got about half a dozen or so, a bit more perhaps, of requests this afternoon. For Chris from Humpty Doo, we've got Tony from Maryland. We've got Donna and Alan and Len up there at Maxville. Steve and the boys working down there at Epic at the moment, cleaning up a lady's front yard. Richard from Engadine. We've got Raymond, who wanted a Jimmy Dean song. Craig from Killarney Heights, and Paul from Optus. Paul from Loftus. Your request coming up too, Paul, very shortly. Let's get away with the first one for Chris from Humpty Doo. Eddie Cochran with Something Else.

0: A first request this afternoon for Chris up there at Humpty Doo, the great sons of Eddie Cochran. Of course, he lost him very early in 1960, at only the age of 30. He was in an accident in a London taxi in London, and unfortunately lost his life. His girlfriend was on board the car, the taxi as well, but she managed to survive. But what a loss at age 30. Same with Eddie, with Buddy Holly, because at age 21, 22, lost him at a very early age as well. And also, back in those earlier days, there was probably three or four artists in that died in the early 1930s that we lost in the very, very early part of their career. Let's do this right now.
1: Riding along in my automobile, my baby beside me at the wheel.
0: Yes, only one event at the moment affecting traffic around Sydney, Breezeby, on the Perra Road approaching Edgar Street. A breakdown truck there, moderate traffic condition, has been broken down since about it's about 1 o'clock this afternoon. So two of four westbound lanes are out of action there at the Milterra Road approaching Edgar Street, a breakdown track again, which is affecting westbound traffic. Any more than that you may know, please let me know, 9419 6969. Bit of a change of pace for the next one now, for Tony from Merrylands, Cliff Richard, Harry Roger Webb with Travel and Light.

Cliff Richard with Travel and Light. Request there coming up for Tony from Merrylands. Now, Steve out there at the Bayview, or Steve and the boys. Steve, sadly at the moment, I'm having a bit of time in the hospital at the Sands at Warunga, a bit of a back complaint, and had a little chat to me a while ago. I hope we recover pretty quickly, Steve. But the boys are working hard at the moment, because Steve and the boys do a lot of charity work for the people in the upper part there of Sydney, in the northern districts of Sydney. And they're at Epping today, cleaning up a little old lady's front yard. Good on you, boys. Thanks for the effort you put in. And your request was this one from Bobby Vinton, called Blue Velvet.

Oh, nice sounds here, of course, from Blue Velvet, from Bobby Vinton, for the Steve and the boys working, or the Steve at the moment, under recovery at the hospital there at the present time with a bit of a back complaint. But the boys working very hard up there at Epping, looking after a little old lady's backyard. Now, one coming up now for, let's see, here's one now for Paul from Loftus. You had a request for the Q's with Y, but before that, we might slip one in here for Stephanie at Warriewood. Sorry, Stephanie, I missed your show, your song last week. It wasn't even here, so sadly your request got lost in thin air, but here it is for you now. Bill Haley and the Comets, and coming after that, a special request for Francis at Warriewood. But in the meantime, one from the great sounds of Bill Haley.

Grace says, if Bill Haley, of course, never did a bad song, did he, with Rock This Joint? Ron's Golden Oldies, FM 99.3. It's 20 minutes past 1 o'clock. And thanks for joining me this afternoon. Coming up after this, a double play for Francis out there at Warriewood with Ricky Nelson. You're on the Golden Oldies program with Ron. It's 21 minutes past 1 o'clock.

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Thanks for joining me this afternoon. You're on Northside Radio with Ron on the Golden Oldies program. Speaking of Golden Oldies, some big requests came out now for Francis and Steve out there at Warriewood, up their necks in, I think, moving boxes at the moment, moving into a new home up there and doing the best you can, I guess, on a day like this, guys. Also, good catch up with you yesterday as well. In the meantime, Francis, you had a request for Ricky Nelson, so to ease your afternoon of hard labour there with those packing boxes, two in a row, kicking off with Waiting in School. Ricky Nelson at his very best.

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great songs there from Ricky Nelson. Ricky Nelson, Dublin. In fact, for Francis out there at Warriewood, with Believe What You Say, backed up with earlier on with Waiting in School. Ron's Golden Oldies, FM 99.3. Now, up there at the beautiful north coast town of Maxville is Donna and Alan and Len. Of course, Donna does a great radio program up there on the local community radio station, 2NVR, to Nambucca Valley Radio, 105.9, Mondays between 11 and 1. But the show's called Baby Boomers, of course, so she features all the great songs of our vintage anyway, among others as well. So catch up with Donna on Mondays up there on FM 105.9 and then Bucker Valley Radio at the beautiful north coast town of Maxville. Your request coming up at the moment, Donna, is from Marvin Gaye. Alan wanted to hear Helen Shapiro, and Len wanted to hear something from, what was that one? Yeah, from Johnny Cash coming up right now. Let's get yours underway. Marvin Gaye with How Sweet It Is.

For Donna at Maxville, great sounds here of Marvin Gaye with How Sweet It Is. And of course, coming up now, one for Alan, one of my favourite artists of the 1960s, Hella Shapiro with the classic Fever.

Alan Shapiro, great sounds, of course, from the 1960s there with a Fever request for Len up there. No, that was for Alan. Len, your request coming up right now. You had a request for this one from Johnny Cash, the classic I Walked the Line.

0: fine because you're mine. I walk the line.
1: Johnny Cash, I Walk the Line. Request up there for Len. It's in the beautiful north coast town over Maxville. It's Ron's Golden Oldies. It's around about 21 minutes to 2 o'clock. And I've kept a few more requests to go, or a couple of more before we come up with the news. One coming up now, where this is for Gary out there at Ride. Good on you, Gary, my old school buddy from around 1956, whatever it was, mate, some all those years ago. And we're both cracking our OBE this year, over bloody 80. So we're still there, mate, still enjoying it all, and I know you are as well. Your request for the Beatles and Birthday.

birthday for Gary out there at Ride on Ron's Golden Oldies FM 99.3. One coming up now for Richard from Engadine, Rufus Thomas and his Walking the Dog.

Rufus Thomas, he's walking the dog. Request there for Richard from Engadine. Two more requests before we get to the news, quickly, if I get there with the time being as it is. First coming up for Craig from Killarney Heights with Edie Gourmet and Steve Lawrence, and there's Paul from Loftus, your request for the cues as well. Let's get away with Edie Gourmet and Steve Lawrence with a track called I Just Want to Stay and Love You.

0: That's a great one there for the Q's with Y from Paul Philoptis. Before that, from Crave for Killarney Heights, Edie Gourmet and Steve Lawrence with I Just Want to Stay Here and Love You. Ron's Golden Oldies, FM 99.3. Back with 10 more requests after the news. We're going to hear from Jimmy Dean and Elvis Presley. 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Right back after the news.
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1: I'm Mark Dransfield. Dietitians are welcoming a review into whether Health Star ratings should be made mandatory for all packaged foods. The Food Safety Regulator is considering the proposal after it was found only 37% of intended products displayed the labels. Heart Foundation Nutrition Advisor Nikita Kelly says Australians deserve clear, consistent communication on what they're eating.
2: But the current voluntary system means this information is often missing or selectively applied. So by making the Health Star ratings mandatory across all packaged foods, it means we've got the same clear, easy-to-understand information, helping more people to be able to compare those products.
1: Notorious gang rapist Mohammed Scaff is one of three people charged in a crackdown on drug supply in Sydney's southwest. The 42-year-old, who was released on parole in 2021, is facing more than 20 charges. A 51-year-old man and a 54-year-old woman have also been charged. Detective Chief Inspector Geoffrey Walsh says it's alleged the younger man was coordinating the operation.
3: We believe, and we're going to allege he's the principal of the whole investigation. He directed everybody. He directed the runners, which I like to call them, being the other male and female, and operated all throughout southwest Met Sydney.
1: Police hunting a prisoner who escaped nearly 2 months ago in Melbourne have released new CCTV of the fugitive as they plead for the public's help to find him. Kiara Parker with more.
4: Oriol Rukhaj fled when he attended a funeral at Keilor East Cemetery on a supervised visit back in April. He hasn't been seen since. Police have attended 20 addresses looking for him and have identified several people believed to have assisted his plans to escape, but they're currently offshore. They believe the 47-year-old is hiding somewhere in the Melbourne area. Rukhaj, who is known to have connections to Albanian organised crime groups, is described as being Caucasian in appearance. He has a Southern European accent, is approximately 176 centimetres tall with a thin build and has short, shaved brown hair. Police warn anyone harbouring or assisting Rukhaj may face significant penalties. Kiara Parker, Melbourne.
1: A British tourist is suing SeaWorld Helicopters in Queensland Supreme Court after witnessing a deadly crash in 2023. Georgia Condek reports.
5: Matthew Griffiths and his children had tickets to go on a chopper ride over the Gold Coast beaches. But while waiting at the heliport, they saw the two helicopters collide mid-air, killing four people. The British National is suing SeaWorld Helicopters for $850,000 for negligence, including allowing the chief pilot to fly with cocaine in his system. He says he's suffering from mental trauma after seeing a pilot's body pulled from the wreckage and onlookers screaming. It's the latest in a series of hefty lawsuits against the company over the crash. Georgia Condek reporting.
1: New research shows dogs, like humans, do have a favoured paw. Dog behaviour specialist Sarah Rutten says the study out of Italy found about 80% of dogs show a preference for which front paw they use.
6: Looked at whether, when they filled up a Kong, which paw did the dog hold the Kong with? When there was something under the couch, which paw did the dog use? When they stepped off the curb, which paw did they step off the curb first? So they're calling it either left pawness or right pawness.
1: This is AIR News. First to tennis, and the much-anticipated return of a tennis legend could be halted, as Air Sports' Paul Walsh explains.
7: The comeback of 44-year-old Serena Williams might have hit a stumbling block after her doubles partner Victoria Mboko suffered a lower leg injury in her opening singles match at the HSBC Championships in London. The organisers of the tournament will now have an anxious wait to see if their main draw card will return to the courts, while Williams could lose valuable match practice in her quest for a Wimbledon wildcard in less than 3 weeks. Meanwhile, at the Libema Open, Alex de Minaur has won his second round match against the American Martin Dam Jr. James McKay defeated the 8th seed Zizou Bears from Belgium, and Ila Tomjanovic was a straight sets winner over Jessica Bosas-Marino and will now meet Diana Yastremska from the Ukraine in the next round. Paul Walsh for Air Sport.
1: NRL, and Isaiah Katoa has departed Blues camp on the New South Wales Central Coast to return to the Dolphins in a strong indication that Mitchell Moses will be right for Origin 2. The playmaker was on standby given Moses' hamstring strain. And the AFL has locked in another 3 years of gather round in South Australia. The league had been working through how the 2028 version will take place, given Tasmania will be in the competition for the first time. Australian Independent Radio News.
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13: Well, the sun is trying to break through here at Chatswood at the moment. We've got a bit of passing sunshine anyway at the moment, but its forecast does tell us possible shower and 21 degrees today. Tomorrow, Friday, partly cloudy and 20. Saturday, partly cloudy and 23. A bit of sunshine popping through there perhaps. Sunday, shower at 2 and 21. Monday, possible shower 21. And Tuesday also, clearing conditions and 22 degrees. So right now, Chatswood is trying, the sun's trying to come through, but it's struggling a bit with the clouds still around. Welcome to Northside Radio, FM 99.3. You're with Ron on the Golden Oldies program.

0: Yes, again, welcome to the program. This is Northside Radio with Ron on the Golden Oldies program. We're here Thursdays, noon to 4 p.m. with the great sounds of the 50s and the 1960s. Those two classic decades, of course, when the rock and roll scene really got underway. Request line is still open. We can still take some requests if you have a particular song or an artist from the 50s or 60s you haven't heard for a while. We do make a bit of a jukebox show, but any ballads or love songs or even the good old country and western songs that came around in the 50s and 60s, happy to play them on the program here this afternoon. The number, of course, at the station is 94196969, or SMS today or any time during the week, 0418 246812. Simple as that. 0418 246812. In the meantime, if you are new to the show, here's how it works.
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0: 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The best of the 50s and the 60s, of course. And the number again, 9419-6969 for those song or artist requests. In the meantime, before we do anything else, we had better do this.
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0: Yes, of course, one of our guests this afternoon is Crash Craddock, Billy Crash Craddock, one of the birthday boys this week. Had a number of hits on the charts. I'm about to play a snippet of one of his earlier songs. If you think you know what that particular song is, number to ring, 9419-6969. On the list you'll go. We'll draw it around about 3:30 this afternoon. And the prizes are, as usual, the CDs have morphed into a USB stick these days. The first one is the top 30 rock and roll songs of the 1950s. The second one, the Aussie rock between 1958 and 1964. The third one, of course, is my listeners' top 40 list, the number one songs of the rock and roll era, and I've got 40 of those on a USB as well. And before we do that, we've got a request coming up at the moment to finish our request lineup. This is coming up for Raymond. We've got Jimmy Dean for you. We've also got Gay from Yowie Bay. You have a request for Sonny James, and also Stephanie at Warriewood for an Elvis song. Okay, you think you know this particular song from Billy Crash Craddock? I hope the coffee kicks in soon. 9419-6969.
2: You never felt like this. Oh, baby, not like this. You know I need your love. Oh, oh, oh.
0: One more time.
2: You never felt like this. Oh, baby, not like this. You know I need your love.
0: Name of that particular song from Billy Crash Craddock, 9419-6969. In the meantime, let's get the request underway this afternoon. One coming up now for Raymond, for Jimmy Dean and Big Bad John.
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4: Every morning at the mine you could see him arrive. He stood 6 foot 6 and weighed 245, kind of broad at the shoulder and narrow at the hip.

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And if you spoke at all, you just said hi to Big John. Somebody said he came from New Orleans, where he got in a fight over a Cajun queen and a crashing blow

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These few words are written on that stand. At the bottom of this mine lies one hell of a man, Big John.

0: John.
1: Big Bear John request there for the Stephanie, yours is coming out. That's Raymond out there. Thank you, Raymond, for that particular request. We've had a few winners of the prize coming out, and possible winners of the prize coming out a bit later on. We'll play it again a bit before now, between now and about 3:30 or so, to name that particular song from Billy Crash Craddock. Now, Stephanie from Warriewood, you had a request for Elvis with this one, Shopping Around.

request for Stephanie from Warriewood, Elvis with Shoppin' Around. Now, we all know the great song from the Shadows called Apache Yat in 1960, one of the biggest instrumentals of the 1960s, of course, and, of course, their big number one song in 1960. Well, Sonny James did a vocal version of that, and this is coming up now for Gay from Yowie Bay. Sonny James and Apache.

Oh, great sounds there, of course, to Sonny James. I play that as much as I can. I think he's got a great voice. And, of course, the words fit in beautifully with the Apache, the instrumental originally done, of course, by the Shadows back in 1960. One more request this afternoon, but the request line is still open, of course, 9419 6969 for your favourite 50s or 60s rock and roll request. Happy to play it for you today. This one coming up now for Noel from Hornsby, who was our USB winner last week. He had a request for his wife. This is Jimmy Jones and Good Timin'.

Jimmy Jones with Time and Request there for Noel's wife, actually, up there at Hornsby on Rosgold at Oldies FM 99.3. It's around about 23 minutes past 2 o'clock, and thanks for joining me this afternoon, by the way. We'll come back in a moment with our birthday boys today, which includes such people as James Darren, Jackie Wilson, Billy Crash Craddock and Bobby Freeman, right after this.

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11: 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It's 27 minutes past 2 o'clock. And one of our good listeners, good long-term listener to this particular program, and Dennis from Annandale and I compared notes many times over the years on likes and dislikes and the songs that we like over the period of time. And we both agree with this one. The Rolling Stones did Fortune Teller, of course, around, 1965, around about there somewhere or other. But the Throb out of Melbourne did a version of it as well. And this is the one that we prefer, isn't it, Den? The Throb out of Melbourne with Fortune Teller.

There it is. Great sounds, of course, from the days of the Throb back in Melbourne from about, I think, 65, 66, around there somewhere, with the Fortune Teller, a big request here for Dennis at there at Annandale. Thanks for being part of the show again, Den. As I say, Den has been one of my original listeners, I think, way back, those 20-odd years ago, 23 years ago, one of the early listeners that put in requests most weeks, and always good to hear from you, mate. As it is from everybody, by the way, happy to hear from all of our listeners on the request line, and any time during the week, of course, happy to play your request on a Thursday afternoon, noon to 4 p.m, 9419 6969, for those song requests of the 50s and the 60s. Now, Billy Wayne Crash Craddock, born June 16th, 1939, making him, 86 years of age or something at the moment, 87 coming up, actually. American country and rockabilly singer. First gained popularity in Australia in the 1950s for the strong of rockabilly hits. Yeah, they're pretty big, including Australia's number one big hit, Boom Boom Baby and One Last Kiss, in 1960 and 1961. Switching to country music, he gained popularity in the United States in the 1970s with a string of top 10 country hits, several of which were number ones, including Rub It In, Broken Down in Tiny Pieces, and Ruby Baby. Billy is best known for his fans of the King of Country Rock Music and Mr. Country Rock for his up-tempo, rockabilly-influenced style of country music. He was born in Greensboro, North Carolina, in the United States. He learned how to play guitar for his oldest brother when he was only six. At age 11, he entered a local television talent contest and was voted top winner for 15 consecutive weeks. Not a bad effort. Craddock, or Billy, received the nickname Crash while playing running back for the Rankin High School football team. After he left high school, he formed a rockabilly band with one of his brothers called the Four Rebels, and early influences included Little Jimmy Dickens, Ray Price and Hank Williams. His first release was Smacky Mouth, which was recorded in 1957 for a local Greensboro Sky Castle label. He released the next single called Bird Dog on Columbia Records, also released in 1957. And in a bit of a twist of fate, he soon got a deal with Columbia's Date Records and released a track called Oh Poor Little Baby with no success. The song was covered in the UK by Adam Faith. He began recording for Columbia Records in 1958, recording rockabilly and pop tunes, and was marketed as a teen idol by Columbia, as they needed an artist to compete with Elvis Presley. That would be a mountain to climb. Record company putting you into be a competition with Elvis Presley. He appeared twice on American Bandstand but failed to have a hit on the US. Only song that charted in the 1950s was Don't Destroy Me, which peaked at number 94 for 1 week in November of 1959. Became popular in Australia, more so than anywhere else, recording some songs that became synonymous with other artists. Am I Be the One and I Want That, which were covered by Jerry Lee Lewis and British rockers Johnny Kidd and the Pirates. I Want That was also done by our own way back, Barry Stanton, back about 1961-62. He toured Australia on two occasions, first in February with Duane Eddy, the Diamonds, Santo and Johnny in 1960, and Floyd Robertson, and the second one was with Bobby Rydell, the Everly Brothers, Marv Johnson and the Crickets. He did not know how popular he was in the country and didn't think that anyone would recognise him here. When the plane arrived at the airport, thousands of screaming teenagers greeted him, and Billy was unaware that he had the number one record in the country with Boom Boom Baby. Yes, it was still popular in those very days, right through to February and March of 1960. Soon became the most popular teen idol in the country and still very popular today, scoring a second number one hit in March of 61 with One Last Kiss. Yes, he had quite a claim to fame there back in those late 1950s, but Columbia Records marketed him as a prodigy of Elvis Presley, which, as I say, would be a mountain to climb for anyone trying to put up with that as your task in recording contracts. On our charts between the years of 1959 and 1974, Billy had six hits on our charts. Big one, of course, Boom Boom Baby in 1959. A top 10 song with I Want That in 1960. Well Don't You Know from 1960. I think Barry Stanton did that one too. And One Last Kiss, of course, which, by the way, is our quiz song. We all know that anyway by now. And Rub It In back in 1974. So a couple of tracks from Billy Crash Craddock to just remember the songs that he had, and one others maybe haven't heard for a while. But the big one, of course, was Boom Boom Baby. We'll play that in a moment. But he had other tracks as well, and this is one of my favourites from Billy Crash Craddock, Nothing Shaken But the Leaves.

your lover and your slave. 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

0: The best. 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You're the best. Oh, shake it one more time.
1: Big sound, of course, there for Billy Crush Craddock, Boom Boom Baby, back in 1960. I think we all recall, I certainly do anyway, that was the first video clip I think we would seen on our Australian television back about 1960, 1961. They played a few times on a couple of those late-night TV shows. I forget the name of it now. But he had the black pants on, the white jumper and the big black V on it, and doing Boom Boom Baby. It was quite a vision for us to have in those days in 1960. Of course, these days it's all passé. Every second artist has got streaming out all over the place, and the exposure is pretty solid. But back in those days, we rarely saw our rock and roll artists without going to a movie or a show, of course, somewhere to see them. And that was the first time we saw one of the American artists on our television shows in the afternoon, Billy Crush Craddock. One of our other guests today for Birthday Boys anyway is Jack Leroy Wilson Jr. Jackie Wilson, born in 1934, lost him at age only 49 back in 1984. America singer who was prominent figure in the transition of rhythm and blues into soul. He was nicknamed Mr. Excitement, considered a master showman and one of the most dynamic singers and performers in the 20th century. I keep telling people, jump on the YouTube, call up Jackie Wilson, look at those great visions of him in the 1950s doing his foot shuffle and spinning around and all sorts of tricks that you can see where James Brown and perhaps even Michael Jackson got their influence from. According to Wilson's hit, it's Lonely Teardrops, Baby Workout, Reaper Teep are the big ones. Other ones, of course, I Get the Sweetest Feeling and Your Love Keeps Lifting Me Higher and Higher. Performance style is often called a significant influence on contemporary and later artists such as Elvis Presley, James Brown and Michael Jackson, just mentioned a moment ago. Born in Detroit in Highland Park in Michigan, initially gained fame as a member of the R&B vocal group by Billy Ward and the Dominoes. He went solo in 1957 and scored more than 50 chart singles spanning the genres of R&B, rock and roll, soul, doo-wop and easy listening. This included a 16-10 R&B hits, six of which ranked number ones. On the Billboard Hot 100, he scored 14 top 20 pop hits, six of which reached the top in 1975. Wilson suffered a heart attack during a performance which left him minimally conscious and on his death 9 years later. That's right, he was in a coma for 9 years, would you believe, after he had a heart attack and he's on the stage back in 1975. He was posthumously inducted into the Rock and Roll Hall of Fame in 1987, also inducted into the National Rhythm and Blues Hall of Fame, and two of Wilson's recordings were inducted to the Grammy Hall of Fame in 1999. Yes, he had quite a lot of accolades, unfortunately, post his death, but a very exciting artist, of course, as I say. Jump on the YouTube and look at some of those early Jackie Wilson performances. A couple of hits of his, which included this one from Jackie Wilson, Lonely Teardrops.

Riff Petite, great hit there from 1957 from the days of Jackie Wilson. Of course, done by our own song. So it was back in those days. Who was that? Dinah Lee, of course, did that version as well back 1964, as I recall. Now, whatever other guests, pardon me, this afternoon. Oh, the cough's catching up now after a few hours of radio work. James William Eric Holine, which is who we know him better as James Darren, of course, born on July 8, 1936, lost him in 2024, aged 88, known by stage name as James Darren, American singer, actor and television director during the late 1950s and early 1960s. He had a notable starring and supporting roles in films, including the youth and beach culture film Gidget. Of course, we'll remember those back in those late 1950s, Anna Funicello and Frankie Avalon, all the rest of them. In 1959, of course, the sequels, it must have been 25. Sequel to those Gidget Goes Hawaiian, Gidget Goes Here, Gidget Goes There. Also appeared in the Dream Cooper story in 1959, All the Young Men in 1960, Guns of Navarone in 1961, and Diamond Head in 1962. As a teen pop singer, he sang singles, had big hit singles, including Goodbye, Cruel World in 1961. Later became more active in television, starring as Dr. Anthony Newman on the science fiction series called The Time Tunnel in 1966. Had a regular role as Officer James Corrigan in the police drama T.J. Hooker in 1982, and also a recurring role as Vic Fontaine in Star Trek and Deep Space Nine in 1998. Yeah, so he's had a mixed bag of success in all sorts of media and entertainment world, of course, and one of those teen idols that were around in those late 1950s, particularly with that beach and surf scene really coming into vogue at that period of time. On our charts between the years of 1959 and 1962, James had six hits on our charts. Big one, of course, being, which I'll play in a moment, Goodbye, Cruel World, Gidget Goes Hawaiian, Her Royal Majesty, and this one from James Darren called Conscience.

David Darren's big hit, of course, from 1960 with Goodbye Cruel World. Ron's Golden Oldies, FM 99.3. We'll come back in a moment and look at the life and times musically and briefly for Bobby Freeman. You're on Northside Radio, FM 99.3, with Ron on the Golden Oldies program. The best of the 50s and the 60s. It's 3 minutes to 3 o'clock. And again, thanks for joining me today. Oh,

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10: You're with Ron on the Golden Oldies program here on FM 99.3. Now, over in London right now, it's around about 6 a.m. And why I'm saying that is because one of my good friends here from the Northern Beaches, Ian, is over there visiting his parents and family over in England, the UK, and going over to Europe as well. But sadly, over the last recent days, he lost his dad, Harry, which is a sad moment. But I guess in some way, Ian was over there, which I guess may have softened the blow for him and the family. However, your thoughts are with us, I can tell you, Ian. In the meantime, you've asked me now to play a song for your mum, Christine, in memory of your dad, Harry. And this is the request that your mum had from the Everly Brothers. And All I Have to Do Is Dream. All the very best, Ian.

For Ian in London, for your mum. All the best here, Ian. Everybody Brothers with Dream. Ron's Golden Oldies, FM 99.3. One of our other guests this afternoon belonged to Robert Thomas Freeman. Born in June 13, 1940. Lost him in 2017, age 76. American rock, soul and R&B singer, songwriter and record producer from San Francisco. Best known for his two big top 10 hits, which is called Do You Want to Dance? And also in 1964 for Come On and Swim. Born in the San Francisco Bay Area and spent much of his youth in San Francisco. And in his early teens, he started singing in a doo-wop group called The Romancers. He's first recorded with them for Dootown Records in 1956. Their records included House Cat, included on the several rock and roll compilations later. However, the group soon fell apart, sadly, and Freeman began a new group called the Vocal Ears, not confused with the earlier group in the late 1950s as well. When asked by a local DJ if he'd written any songs, he wrote several and recorded them as solo demos. They included Do You Want to Dance, which was heard by a visiting record label executive, Mortimer Pelaz, for Jubilee Records. He signed Freeman to the label and had the original recording overdubbed in New York by session musicians calling on guitarist Billy Muir, released as a subsidy to label Josie. It got to number five on the charts in the US, of course, and when he's still only 17 when he recorded that particular song. On our charts between the years of 1958 hit in 1958, which is, of course, Do You Want to Dance, had other hits, and this is one of them from Bobby Freeman called Little Girl, Don't You Understand? Bobby Freeman.

Bobby Freeman, Little Girl, Don't You Understand? Ron's Golden Oldies, FM 99.3. The big song, of course, he had was Do You Want to Dance, which he wrote when he was 17 years of age. Got to number five on the pop chart, sorry, number two on the pop chart in the US in those days, back in 1957. But the song was also recorded by Del Shannon, The Beach Boys, Johnny Rivers, Bette Midler, John Lennon, Cliff Richard, The Shadows, Mark Bolan and T-Rex, Mums and Papas and Bobby V and The Ramones all did a version of this one, the big hit, of course, for Bobby Freeman.

0: There's Big Get for Bobby Freeman, of course. Do You Want to Dance on Ron's Golden Oldies FM 99.3. Let's just do this last time this afternoon.
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0: Yes, one of our guests this afternoon, of course, was Billy Crash Craddock. I've got one of his little snippet of one of his songs back about 1960, I think it was. You think you know what this particular track from Billy Crash Craddock is? 94196969, the number to ring. And, of course, the prize is, as usual, one of three USB sticks up for grabs. The first one contains the top 30 rock and roll songs of the 1950s. The second one, the Aussie rock between 1958 and 1964. The third one is my listeners' top 40s favourite picks over the years of listening to rock and roll records. I'll put 40 of those on a USB as well. Think you know this track from Billy Crash Craddock, 94196969.
2: It never felt like this, oh baby, not like this. You know I need your love.
0: There it is, 94196969, that particular track for Billy Crash Craddock. In the meantime, late request coming in this afternoon for Phil out there in Adelaide. Good on you, Phil. Always good to hear from you. Johnny O'Keefe with What Do You Know?

0: I sure am.
1: Johnny O'Keefe with What Do You Know, requested for Phil up there at Adelaide. It's around about 14 minutes past 3 o'clock. We'll draw the quiz at around about 3.30 or so this afternoon. But in recent weeks, we've been talking about some of those lesser-known 50s rock and roll songs, the ones that were probably not on the charts for too long, if at all, of course. But we've been playing a few of those as we're going along during the course of the afternoon before I had my little breakaway overseas, and we're back here now. Also, obviously we're back here now, but back here on that list of those songs. But also, I had some 60 songs as well too, which I put together, paffed off the big jukebox hits of the day, but the songs you all do remember from the 1960s. So I've got three of those to come up here now. We've got the Strawberry Alarm Clock. No, we haven't. We've got Chris Farlow, we've got Cream, and King Fox coming up right now with great songs from the 60s coming up after this one with Out of Time for Chris Farlow. We'll hear that right after this.
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some of the 60s classics, of course, which we don't normally play at the Golden Oldie, but they're all songs in our time. We heard there from Out of Time from Chris Farlow, White Room from Cream, and the classic Unforgotten Dreams from King Fox. You're on Ron's Golden Oldies, FM 99.3. Let's go back to the 50s now. We've got some early 50s track here, which, again, some of these weren't really top-rating songs of the day, at least on the charts anyway, but they gave us a lot of fun. We're going to hear from Chuck Berry, we're going to hear from Cliff Richard, and also Clyde McFadder on the Golden Oldies. Chuck gets us underway.

0: Would you believe that was Cole Joy? Yeah, Cole Joy from Festival Records back in 1958 with Dance to the Bop, of course, the song earlier done by Gene Vincent. Before that, we heard High Class Baby from Cliff Richard, and I'm talking about you, Chuck Berry. It was part of our 60 songs this afternoon, 50 songs this afternoon. We'll come back with more of those in a little while. But in the meantime, at this time in the afternoon, we had better do this.
1: 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Here's your chance to win a CD prize on Ron's Golden Oldies program.
0: Yes, part of our program this afternoon, of course, involved a quiz with one of our leading songs, leading artists this afternoon. Of course, we should Billy Crash Craddock. We ask you to name this song from Billy.
2: It never felt like this, oh baby, not like this. You know I need your love.
0: And, of course, from the show Bye Bye Birdie, One Last Kiss. And on the list this afternoon is possible winners on the program today include Chris from Humpty Doo, Tony from Merrylands, Donna, Alan and Len up there at Maxville, Stephen from Bayview, Stephen from and the boys out there from Epping, Richard from Engadine. We've got Raymond as well, too, who had a big request of Jimmy Dean, Kevin from Glazeville, Paul from Loftus, Stephanie from Warriewood. We've got Gary from Ryde, Gay from Yowie Bay, Noel from Hornsby, Peter from Bexley, Dennis from Annandale, Greg from Eastwood, Ian from Oyster Bay, Tony from DY, John from Northbead and Joel from Cronulla, who all knew about the particular song, of course. So let's dive into the box and pull up a name out of the packet of names I've got here. And we've got Kevin from Glazeville. Thank you, Kevin. You can give me a call here back at the station on 9419 6969. Be happy to get that prize to you in the next little few days or so. In the meantime, of course, we'll do it all next week as well. Let's get back to those some of those great earlier songs from the 1950s that we sort of don't hear very often on our charts, but we do on the Ron's Golden Oldies. Conway Twitty.

0: A couple of those lesser-known rock and roll songs from the 1950s, good songs now, nevertheless, of course. That was Clive McFadder and the Drifters, way back about the middle to late 1950s there with What You Gonna Do. Before that, Conway Twitty, would you believe, with Pretty Eyed Baby from 1960. You're with Ron on the Golden Oldies program. We better do this right now while we get a chance.
1: Riding along in my automobile, my baby beside me at the wheel.
0: Bit of action around Rozelle on the M4 motorway to Anzac Bridge. A breakdown truck there affecting eastbound traffic. That's on the M4 motorway at Rozelle. Approaching the Anzac Bridge, a breakdown truck affecting eastbound traffic. Oxford Falls, Wakehurst Parkway approaching Dreadnought Road. Southbound, citybound affected with a breakdown car there. Again, Wakehurst Parkway approaching Dreadnought Road. Southbound affected. Water Vale, Sparks Road at Albert Water Drive. Traffic lights blacked out there most of the afternoon, affecting traffic in all directions. So any more than that you may know, please let me or Ray know. Ray coming in, of course, at 4 o'clock with his great program between 4 and 7 here on Northside Radio. He can get us through the traffic as well. In the meantime, we've got time for maybe one or two more songs before we leave this afternoon. Let's have one now from Johnny Devlin with Koala Bear. Oh.

Some good old Aussie rock and roll there, I can tell you. Johnny Devlin would have clinged to you like a koala bear. For that, about 1960, 1961, we did a special on Johnny, didn't we, a little while ago. It was his birthday a couple of weeks ago, as I recall. Well, that program zipped by pretty quickly, but while we've got a moment, a lot of my listeners too are, like myself, car fans and enjoy the good old days of the 50s and 60s motor vehicles and other cars as well in that earlier vintage time. Now, Northern Beaches Car Show is on at Pittwater RSL Car Park at Mona Vale on Saturday, June 27, 9 to 1pm. I've been to that one a few times over the years. It's quite a good show. The Pittwater RSL put together a part of their car park down below the club, and the Northern Beaches Historic Association, Road Historic Association, get together and bring their hot rod cars up and other cars as well, of course, on show there. And it's a pretty good day. There's a barbecue there, of course. There's drinks to be had and all the goodies that go with any sort of a car show. Coming up at the Northern Beaches Car Show, this is on at the Pittwater RSL Car Park, Mona Vale, Saturday, June 27th, 9 to 1pm. Trophies, sausage sizzle, car park, raffles, live music, the whole box and dice there. So get involved with that one. I do suggest you get there pretty early because the car park fills up rapidly. There is some parking around the club itself on the streets outside, but do get there early because it's a pretty popular show, and parking is at a premium because the cars themselves, of course, take up a lot of the car park. The cars on show take up a lot of the car park as well. In the meantime, though, thanks for being part of the show this afternoon. Ray is next between now and 4 and 7pm with his great program, of course, and I'll catch up with you next week here on the Golden Oldies program. We'll have our usual birthday boys and girls, and also our quiz, of course, and your requests on the 50s and 60s rock and roll. Don't forget that number, 0418 246 812, to put your request through to me on SMS during the week. And don't forget, keep an eye out on the Golden Oldies Facebook page and also Northside Radio's Facebook page Wednesday afternoon with what's happening on the show coming up. In the meantime, thanks for being part of it today. I hope you enjoyed the program. My throat healed out before we finish today. I'll catch you next Thursday here on FM 99.3 with the Golden Oldies at noon to 4pm. Thanks, everyone. Have a great weekend. Catch you next Thursday. Bye for now.

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1: 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We have to say good afternoon, Australia. 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Bye now.
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1: I'm Mark Dransfield. Reporters have been kicked out of a One Nation function at the Swan Chamber of Commerce in Perth. Party leader Pauline Hanson had been addressing WA supporters at the function. Business News reporter Gary Adshead says a group of journalists and camera crews had been allowed inside the venue, but were then asked to leave if they hadn't paid for a ticket.
2: When there's a very public interest story like Pauline Hanson's visit, we cover it like we would with any other politician. So for a Swan Chamber of Commerce, which I thought was sort of under the council umbrella, and I thought they'd expect the journalists would come out and cover this event.
1: A One Nation WA MP says the decision was made by the chamber, not the party. Notorious gang rapist Mohammed Skaff is one of three people charged in a crackdown on drug supply in Sydney's southwest. The 42-year-old, who was released on parole in 2021, is facing more than 20 charges. A 51-year-old man and 54-year-old woman have also been charged. Detective Chief Inspector Geoffrey Walsh says it's alleged Skaff was coordinating the operation.
3: We believe, and we're going to allege he's the principal of the whole investigation. He directed everybody. He directed the runners, which I like to call them, being the other two, the other male and female, and operated all throughout southwest Met Sydney.
1: There are calls for a public coronial inquest into the death of Jeffrey Epstein accuser Virginia Giuffre. More than a dozen domestic violence experts have written to a WA coroner following a similar request from her brothers earlier this year. Her family doesn't dispute she took her own life, but they believe police could have done more to provide support and look into domestic violence reports. WA Premier Roger Cook says he understands the calls.
4: We always encourage people and the coroner's court to provide answers for people who have questions. In this particular situation, obviously, that's something of great concern to people and of international media profile. I understand the police are still investigating that, and the police's inquiries will obviously inform the coroner about that decision.
1: The US has launched more attacks on Iran as the countries exchange fire following the downing of a US helicopter. The BBC's Tom Bateman reports from Washington.
5: What we were getting in the hours before this was an increasingly robust sounding message from the administration overall, because Pete Hegseth was in Florida. He'd been meeting with the US Central Command commander, and he came out of that meeting reiterating Mr. Trump's message that they were going to bomb the Iranians tonight, accusing the Iranians of sort of dragging their feet over the negotiations, suggesting that this would be military pressure in response to force them into making a deal, and saying that, in effect, this was negotiation through bombs by the Americans, as he put it. And I think we're seeing that tactic put into action.
1: In air health news, stroke patients will soon receive more support after leaving hospital. The clinical care standard has been updated, with more emphasis on rehabilitation, individualised care planning and follow-up. The Healthcare Quality Commission's Dr. Lee Fong says knowing the warning signs of stroke is crucial.
6: Modern stroke treatment can be amazing, but it depends on recognising the signs and getting urgent help. If you see a drooping face, arm weakness or slurred speech, it's time to call 000.
1: This is AIR News. Isaiah Katoa has departed Blues camp on the New South Wales Central Coast to return to the Dolphins, in a strong indication that Mitchell Moses will be right for Origin 2. The playmaker was on standby given Moses' hamstring strain. The future of Gather Round has been secured, with the AFL and South Australian government confirming the footy festival will stay until at least 2029. It's expected to lead to the development of an oval at McLaren Vale similar to Barossa Park. AFL CEO Andrew Dillon says it entrenches the round in South Australia.
7: It's a significant moment for the game and for all of our fans. With more footy, more fans travelling and more community sharing in the benefits, we're really excited to build on this magnificent event that we've established with the South Australian Government and the South Australian Tourism Commission.
1: And FIFA President Gianni Infantino is calling on critics to chill ahead of the start of the World Cup tomorrow morning. The tournament's preparations have been disrupted by US border control, with a top referee, officials and fans among those denied entry to the country. Infantino says they're sorting through the issues as they arise.
8: To trust us that we are working behind the scenes, we are trying to understand, and there are things we can know, things we cannot know, things we are told, things we are not told.
1: Australian Independent Radio News.
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0: Oh, Blondie there with Sunday Girl, the French version. Yes, à la française, oui. Yes, but she says Sunday Girl. She doesn't say what, fille du dimanche. Yes, that didn't fit, wouldn't fit with the lyrics, with the meter, whatever you say. Yeah, too many syllables. Let me get the words out there. Yes, anyway, great track, yes, from the album Parallel Lines, 1980, which was just a total hit machine for Blondie, about five number ones. Great album, yes. Do check them out. Yeah, Blondie's still going strong, yes. Deb Harry, she's 80 now. Yes, had a bit of plastic surgery, but still looking good. Great to see a bit of Blondie for you folks, right on 4:09.
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0: And welcome to the show, folks. Great to have your company. I'm Ray Hood for the Drive Time Experience. Music Inside Out, right on 4:10 here. Yes, do stick around, folks. We'll get into some great music in these 3 hours coming up. Yes, a lot of new releases, brand new music from all over the world and Australia, of course. And then a lot of old classics that we know you love. Yes, we might go from 1966 to 2026. You don't know what's coming up. Anyway, let's get into it. We'll go back to the 80s, folks. We'll start with a little bit of XTC. This is a classic.

0: Oh, XTC. Dear God. Yes. A song about the letter they wrote to the Almighty. Wonderful. Great track. Yeah, great band. Yes. Very big in the 80s. Came out here a few times. Yes, a few great gigs. And the drummer, Terry Chambers, moved to Australia, actually. Yeah, he lived up near Newcastle for a while there. Toured with Dragon, a few other bands. But now he's gone back to the UK. Gee, I wonder what happened.
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0: And it's 19 degrees here in Chatswood, New South Wales, with overcast clouds. Well, that's interesting, isn't it? I mean, overcast clouds is good. They're over you, so it's better than undercast clouds because they get down around your feet. Yes, I think they call that fog. Yes, anyway, we've got overcast clouds, so that's good to hear. And tomorrow is the 12th of June, and it's max 20, partly cloudy. And that's great. Yes. Now, 23 on Saturday the 13th. Black Saturday. No, that's not a thing, is it? That's for Friday, isn't it? Oh, dear. No, it's 23. Yes. It's meant to be winter, folks. But anyway, it's partly cloudy, 23, minimum 12, max 23. That's Saturday for you. That should be nice. Max 21 there on Sunday, shower or two. Max 22, a minimum of 14 degrees on Monday the 15th, a possible shower. Then partly cloudy on Tuesday the 16th, max 22, minimum 13. Max 22 on Wednesday, a possible shower. So it's very nice, folks. I mean, it's hardly winter, but anyway, that's Sydney for you. Right on 16 minutes past four.
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0: Well, it's time now, folks, for a brand new release from Modest Mouse. Yes, this is their new one called Life's a Dream, only released last week.
4: When waking up and heading for the door, and heading for the door.

0: Oh, there it is, the brand new release for Modest Mouse. Life's a Dream from their brand new album, An Eraser and a Maze. Wow. Check it out. Modest Mouse from Portland in Washington State. Yes, very indie, very groovy. Well, you'd have to be, wouldn't you? You have to be very indie and very groovy to come from Portland. Yes, probably the most indie woke city in America. Yeah, great spot. Anyway, it has produced some good music. Anyway, that's the latest from Modest Mouse. Yes, fronted by Isaac Brock. He's been with them for years. I think he's the founding member. Pretty cool. Yeah, so check him out. Brand new album out on Virgin. Yes, well, that's hardly indie, is it? Yes, well, anyway, that's what happened these days. So that's Modest Mouse for you folks, right on 22 minutes past four.
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Oh, Mr. Bowie. Oh, You Pretty Things from Hunky Dory, 1971. What a great track. Yes, great bit of pop. And, of course, that song was covered by Hermit's Hermits. Yes. They thought it was a great little pop song, you know. They played it on Top of the Pops. Lovely little ditty. But it's actually a song about existentialism and Friedrich Nietzsche. Very highbrow. But anyway, there you go. Bit of Bowie for you. He was always very, very clever like that. There we go. Mr. Bowie. And what have we got coming up now? We've got some more music. Let's get into a new release here. This is by Danny Widdicombe. Yes, he's a local artist, and this is his brand new one called Blue Sky Lullaby.

0: Oh, what a great voice. That's Danny Widdicombe from Brisbane with Blue Sky Lullaby from his brand new album, One Note at a Time. Yes, Danny is a three-time ARIA-nominated artist, yes. Plays at Tamworth. I love his voice. It's a bit reminiscent of early Willie Nelson. Yes, very nice. So check him out. Got a lot of content online. He's just finished a tour of Queensland, so no doubt more dates coming up. Yes, Danny Widdicombe, great new Australian music, only here on Northside Radio.
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0: And in Sydney, Eastern Distributor in Domain Tunnel. Oh no, broken down van, heavy traffic conditions. That's probably one of these dumb drivers that hasn't checked his height and just slammed into the tunnel. Why does that keep happening? With the technology these days, GPS, so on. They can't measure the height of a truck. Anyway, if you're going down the Eastern Distributor there into the Domain Tunnel, watch it. One of three southbound lanes are closed, so that's pretty bad. Started at 4:25 today. Yes, that's the latest from the Bureau de Trafic.
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0: Oh, that's the new one for Dawson. Great local artist, brand new release there. Maybe Someday. Check him out, Dawson.
1: Taxi's going to cost a bit. Maybe I could drive. But if I'm busted over the limit, I lose my licence. Lose my job too. Won't even be able to pay the fine. Girlfriend's going to love all that. Taxi's looking pretty good. Should marry a cab driver.
2: RBT means you need a plan B. If you're drinking, don't drive. Authorised by the New South Wales Government, Sydney.

0: Oh, the Flies. I'm not your stepping stone. Now, that's the Aussie Flies, not the British Flies. Yes, the Aussie Flies had that hit with that song. A lot of people covered it, actually. Yes, the Monkees, of course, probably the most well-known version. There we go, the Flies.
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2: In 1854, Adolphus Friedrich Fies purchased land at Kirribilli Point for £200, equivalent to $50,000 in today's money. Fies built the picturesque Gothic-style house, now known as Kirribilli House, which features steeply pitched roofs, fretwork, barge boards and bay windows. The property passed through many private hands until it was finally set aside in 1956 as the official residence of our Prime Minister that we know and admire as Kirribilli House.
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0: Well, folks, one of the leading writers and exponents of Shakespearean literature was William Shakespeare. Oh, sorry, listeners. Who wrote this? Did you write this, Kenny? Sorry, listeners. Obviously, Shakespeare was the leading exponent of Shakespearean literature, who's the only one. Oh, dear. Sorry, listeners. Anyway, let's rephrase it. William Shakespeare, one of the leading writers of drama in the late Tudor, early Stuart period, let's say that. Yes, well, anyway, to get to the point, we've got now a wonderful excerpt of one of the leading actors of Shakespearean drama, Stanley Unwin. Yes, a great actor, one of the leading stars of the 50s and 60s, up there with Laurence Olivier, Sir John Gielgud, Richard Burton and Norman Gunston. Yes, and here's an excerpt of Stanley Unwin doing the soliloquy from Hamlet.
3: Well, this is from the soliloquy to be or not in the Shakespeare Lord Hamlet, John Stanley. Whether it is noble to suffer outrageous budgetry or lament a lament, or do a wormy turn, bash a livy daylight out of the inland revenue, or folly, to sleep in and wake up in a heavenly bode of low taxes, comfy railway travelload, no sniffy poo on the motorway, folly, well, exhausting polytax out the window. Oh, deep joy. Impossible, of course. But maybe, perchance, to dream it. Ha! Ah. But what if in those dreams we suffer extra insurance premiums, dwindly bank account, mortgage horrible? There's the rubber room. For in that death snorkers, what sort of suffering after we shed it the mortal coil load? Here's the pause he hesitated. For who would put up the nudgy-nudgy at the pub bar for a snobby-type drinker? Too mean to push in the boat, eh? Molly. Extra P cost on a pint low down the epiglottis. Oh, deep folly. Yes, and oft when on my couch I lay old prostrakers fair, in jocular or in impensive moody, they flash upon their inward eyebold. Oh, they're all bliss of solitude, niho. Nothing morbid old, oh no, though. And then my heart all jumpy huffalo darter, and darcy with the daffy down dillies. What could be more enjoyable than a spring mould in the winter mould? Oh, very few. He and not, that is the questy ho. Whether all suffery is suffery, the slings of outrage of deep folly thorkus there, what? Or take arms and sea of trouble load and buy a posy endy hoe.

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0: Oh, isn't that great? That's local outfit Star Witness with their brand new release, Common Goal. Very tasty guitar work there. Yes, and Star Witness is Andrew Starr. Yes, and that was mastered in the UK at Abbey Road Studios. Pretty cool. There we go. So look out for Star Witness. Yeah, great Aussie talent. Right on 4:52.
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0: Oh, that's great. UK band Palace with their fantastic release from last year, Make You Proud. And stick around, folks, because after these messages, we've got a bit of Air Supply. Yes, request from Eddie after these messages.
1: Fancy your blues a little tasty. Enjoy hearing from the ladies. Want some blues that doesn't get you down? 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
1: Hello there, I'm Terry Daniel. One Nation will pursue an audit of donations to its Fire the Liar campaign, which has raised almost $2 million. Moving billboards have started rolling out across the Prime Minister's Sydney electorate, accusing him of breaking election promises. Anthony Albanese has raised concerns that donations may not be legitimate. One Nation official, James Ashby, says the party is making sure everything is above board.
2: We've made the decision this morning that we'll get the website independently audited by a forensics team, and they can actually give a stat deck to state that the website is real, the money's real, the counter's real, and let's just put them under bed.
1: The Prime Minister says he's deeply concerned about the escalating conflict between the US and Iran. Washington has launched what it calls self-defense strikes on Iran for the second day in a row. President Donald Trump says the military action will continue unless Tehran signs on to a peace deal. Anthony Albanese is urging for a de-escalation.
3: Because of the human impact that it will have on people in the Middle East, but also the global impact it's having on global inflation and on our economy here, like every economy in the world is being impacted.
1: Victorian Premier Jacinta Allan has acknowledged the frustration for motorists following a major VicRoads website outage. Motorists have been unable to pay registrations or licence renewals following a system upgrade to the website over the weekend. The Victorian Premier says it's still unclear when the website will be fully functioning again, but VicRoads is working as quickly as possible to restore services.
4: I can appreciate this is frustrating for people who are used to using the online features and functions. You can still get all of those support services through, whether it's through going into a customer centre, going through the call centre. So the services can still be delivered.
1: The New South Wales Premier is rejecting suggestions police are failing to prevent and disrupt organised crime across Sydney. Mark Dransfield reports.
5: Critics say the crime is rising, with further charges laid over a drive-by shooting at a venue in Punchbowl, and investigations also underway into what's believed to have been an attempted underworld shooting outside a school at Fairfield West. Premier Chris Minns says these crimes are a reminder more needs to be done to stop gangland violence.
6: We've introduced legislation to try and smash up these organised crime groups. It is important to note that when there is a high-profile crime, New South Wales Police generally do catch the perpetrator of it, but clearly the message isn't getting through for some of these violent thugs, and we need to continue our efforts.
1: Aussies prefer a window seat on a plane over the aisle. A new survey found 52% of passengers would choose the window seat for the view and uninterrupted rest, while 36% favour the aisle for comfort and convenience. A recently retired Qantas captain says preferences can depend on whether it's a short or long flight.
7: I think it's great to sit near a window to have some privacy, to look out the window, see where you're going, observe the countryside. I think to sit on the aisle is better if you need to get to the bathroom. It's actually safer in an accident. You'd be a bit more survivable down the back. It's really up to personal preference.
1: Briefly, in other news, research shows an increase in customer complaints to telcos about mobile connectivity. Complaints about poor coverage increased 16% last quarter. This is Air News. First up, NRL and 5/8 Mitchell Moses has again been restricted to light duties at the Blues training as he manages a hamstring complaint. Prop Aidan Fanua-Blake says it won't impact the team ahead of Origin 2.
8: No, I don't think it's a disruption at all. Mitch is he's a professional. He knows what he needs to do to get his body through it. So, and obviously the staff here, world class.
1: Tonight, the Brisbane Broncos and South Sydney Rabbitohs kick off round 15 in Sydney. Both teams will be wearing jerseys for Jai Arrow. There are injury concerns for the Socceroos' first-choice striker on the eve of the FIFA World Cup. Mo Touré missing training ahead of Sunday's game against Turkey in Vancouver. Teammate Jordan Boss says they've got cover if Touré is unavailable.
9: You know, we have other players as well that can also play striker and stuff, but yeah, obviously to have Mo is really nice for us, but yeah.
1: The AFL has confirmed a new 3-year extension for South Australia to host the Gather Round. It comes after a record 270,000 fans turned out for this year's footy festival. CEO Andrew Dillon says Adelaide deserves the new deal.
10: Being able to take the game to the regions, to be able to use Norwood Oval, and I think it's everything that Adelaide and South Australia brings has made it the perfect home for Gather Round, and that's why it was a bit of a no-brainer to extend it for at least the 3 years that we've done.
1: Basketball news, and the Knicks have taken a 3-1 lead in the NBA Finals after a record comeback to beat the Spurs 107-106. Australian Independent Radio News.
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evening and welcome to the Alfred Hitchcock Hour. This object plays an important part in a new television series we are in the process of creating. Since the public, or at least the producers, relish stories about the military, we will soon launch our own series about World War II. World War II BC, that is. As wars go, I can't say this is a favorite of mine. I had hoped to get one with a catchy title, like the Wars of the Roses or the Whiskey Rebellion, but of course they were snapped up long ago. This trend is not difficult to understand if you know it is an established fact that situations are more dramatic and jokes are funnier if the characters involved are dressed in uniforms. This explains a large number of shows about nurses, maids, butlers, etc. Naturally, these remarks have nothing at all to do with tonight's story. They are only meant to divert your attention so that our sponsor can sneak up on you. And here he is, ready to pounce.

0: Oh, what a classic. The Turtles, Eleanor, from the late 60s sometime. Yes, Flo and Eddie there on vocals. Yes, they went on to join Frank Zappa. Yes, great, great in-demand session players, session vocalists, yes. Though we lost Mark Volman, Flo, last year at 78, but Howard Kalin's still alive. That's Eddie. Yeah, there we go. And just before the news there, we had that great Air Supply track. Yes, that was a request from Eddie in Newtown. Great selection there, mate. Lonely as the Night by Air Supply. Yes, and Air Supply coming to Australia in December. Yes, big reunion tour. So get your tickets now, folks. That's Air Supply.
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0: Now in Hornsby, folks, Pacific Highway at Edgeworth David Avenue, there's a broken down car. Northbound traffic is affected. Started at 4:49 today. So watch out for that, folks, there. Hornsby Pacific Highway at Edgeworth David Avenue, broken down car. That's the latest from the Bureau de Traffic.

0: Oh, great little poppy anthem there. Yes, that's Lyca Lee with her new one, Lucky Again. Yes, Lyca Lee from Sweden. Yes, that's from her new album, The After Party. Yes, there we go. Check her out, Lyca Lee.
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0: And it's 19 degrees here in Chatswood in New South Wales, Australia, with overcast clouds, which are better than undercast clouds because they're the ones that get around your feet. You know, I think they call it fog. Anyway, tomorrow's the 12th of June and it's max 21, shower or two, minimum 14. A little bit chilly there in the morning, yes. Now, Saturday the 13th, max 22, partly cloudy. 21 on Sunday, minimum 15, showers increasing. Then a shower or two on Monday the 15th, max 20, minimum 14, max 22 on Tuesday, minimum 13, partly cloudy and cloudy again on Wednesday, max 23. It's not even getting below 20, except in the mornings. It's hardly winter. Anyway, it's autumnal weather, I guess you'd say. That's the latest from the BOM, folks.
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0: Oh, Squeeze there. Take Me, I'm Yours from 1978. Great track, yes. And Squeeze are back together. Yes. Glenn Tilbrook and Chris Difford got the band back together and they're touring at the moment. Big tour across the UK with Billy Bragg supporting. That should be great. And guess what, folks? They've got a new album out. Wow. Called Trixies. Yes, we might try and dig up a track from that. Yeah, new Squeeze music. Yes, I don't think they've got Jules Holland with them, though, which is a pity. But anyway, might dig up one of the tracks from their new album. Great to see new music from Squeeze.
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0: Oh, Sex on Toast. That is the name of the band, and that's their great single from a couple of years ago, Take Your Mask Off. Yes, which, you guessed it, written around the time of COVID, of course. Well, they're a Melbourne band, yeah, Sex on Toast, and Melbourne was one of the most locked-down cities on the planet. Yeah, so not surprising they wrote a song called that, Take Your Mask Off. Anyway, great band, yes, do check them out. And they've got a super new album out called Pegasus, yes, which they recorded in Los Angeles. Yes, so very groovy. If you're down in Melbourne, I don't know if they're touring at the moment. Yeah, but really great band. Yes, Sex on Toast. Sounds a bit uncomfortable.
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2: The music industry doesn't like Mavericks.
3: Yeah.
2: You know, the reason why there are no bands now is because in the 90s, Oasis and Primal Scream and Blur and Pulp and all those great, we were the mainstream. And what the music industry doesn't like, the mainstream, being a load of fellas on drugs, drunk half the time on a Tuesday. But they don't like that. They like people like Harry Styles.
3: Yeah.
2: Who they say, wear this dress and shut it. Wear this, sing that, and go home.
3: Yeah.
2: And that's kind of what happened. So, but the Mavericks are still there. It's just they're not in the mainstream. And unfortunately, we were brought up where Top of the Pops and the charts was everything.
3: Yeah.
2: And I listen to the charts, and it's just embarrassing, I think.
3: Yeah. Do you moan your way right through it?
2: I've only ever listened to it once in the last, oh, I don't know, many, many years. And it was just, it felt like it was the same song with a load of people in it who don't even got names, they've got numbers and letters attached to them. And they're like, yeah, like barcodes or something. But a lot of it's the same, because a lot of it is written by the same people.
3: You know? Yeah.
2: So, yeah, it's sad for kids, but they,

0: Oh, pulp there. Disco 2000, what a great track, great guitar sound. Yes, and of course, Pulp were performing at the forecourt of the Opera House there in March. Fantastic show. Great. Yes, Jarvis Cocker's in fine form. He's 63 now. Yes, they're all getting on, but still grooving out. Good to see.
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0: We certainly are. Thanks there, Baz. Right on 5:33 here on Northside, the best songs of all time. Well, folks, looks like Albo is going to get his tax changes through. Yes, they've passed the lower house and they'll get through the Senate, no doubt, with the help of the Greens. Yes, a lot of people are saying it's egregious mendacity. Yes, federal government has been exposed. Yes, well, anyway, we'll see. I guess we'll get used to them. I don't know, John Howard got his tax changes through and everyone was screaming about that. Anyway, although he did take his to an election. Yes, that was true. Yes, the GST. Anyway, we'll see what happens. One thing I must say, though, is I think it's really hurting Labor's base. Yes, which is, of course, these days is the bourgeoisie. Yes, the middle classes, yes, they all vote Labor. The property-owning classes, they're the ones with the negative gearing. Anyway, we'll see what happens. Anyway, it looks like One Nation is way ahead in the polls now. Looks like, yes, although it wouldn't make any difference, I don't think. In fact, One Nation is way ahead, and Labor is now, just looking at this, they're now polling lower than Rudd was in 2013, when they were wiped out by Tony Abbott. Yes, but I think Labor would probably win today because the right is so fractured. Anyway, we'll see what happens. But haven't things changed, though? I mean, your average Labor voter is now posh and your average Liberal voter is voting One Nation or Teal. Yes, I've got a friend, actually, who works in polling and he's saying, particularly on the North Shore, you're really typical John Howard voter from, say, 20 years ago is now either a Teal voter or a One Nation voter. Yes, how things have changed. And the Labor Party is no longer the party of the working class. Despite its massive union backing still, which is quite ironic. Anyway, yes, I guess your typical Liberal One Nation voter these days is a working class or blue collar socially conservative blue-collar worker or your small business owner, aspirational classes, I guess you'd say. Yes, it's very different. And I guess in all the posh people are voting Teal, Greens or Labor. Yes, anyway, very different scenario these days. I guess Jack Mundy and Arthur Scargill would be turning in their graves.
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0: Oh, John Lennon and his Beatle buddies, Revolution from 1968. What a classic. Yes, although John got into a lot of trouble with the hard left over that song. Yes, because he says, what does he say? If you hang with people like Chairman Mao, you can count me out. Yes, the left didn't like that. Yes, anyway, great song. Yes, featuring Nicky Hopkins there on piano. Yes, great keyboard player. He played with a lot of people in those days, the Stones, the Beatles, Joe Cocker. Yes, he played the piano solo in that song, very groovy. Yes, poor Nicky, he died broke. Anyway, there we go, folks. Bit of Beatles for you at 5:39.
1: Taxi's going to cost a bit. Maybe I could drive. But if I'm busted over the limit, I lose my licence. Lose my job too. Won't even be able to pay the fine. Girlfriend's going to love all that. Taxi's looking pretty good. Should marry a cab driver.
2: RBT means you need a plan B. If you're drinking, don't drive. Authorised by the New South Wales Government, Sydney.

0: Oh, the amazing Ruby Barton Taylor there with Mr. Yes. Ruby Barton Taylor with her band Navy June out of Perth. And that's their new single, Mr. Yeah, do check them out. I think she's got a great voice.
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0: And a very good listener just rang in and said that Herbert Street in St Leonard's is completely closed off. There is some major incident there. There's police and ambulances, so God knows what's going on. But both directions of traffic are closed there in Herbert Street in St Leonard's. So watch out for that, folks.

Oh, great Sydney band. Shark Bay Daisy there with their brilliant single from about 5 or 6 years ago now, Cold Cities. Yes, great band. Don't know what they're doing now. Must check them out online. Yeah, Shark Bay Daisy. Well, from Sydney, let's go to the United States, folks. Yes, a great band out of the US, Interpol. Yes, and they've got their new album out called This Mirror Weighs a Ton. And this is the new single called This Mirror Weighs a Ton. Now, why on earth would you write a song about a mirror that weighs a ton? I mean, why would you even bother lifting it? I mean, why write a song about it? Anyway, this is what they're on about. Let's have a listen to the new one from Interpol.

0: Oh, there it is. The new one for Interpol. This mirror weighs a ton. Yes. Well, I would advise not lifting it. What a thing to write a song about. This mirror weighs a ton. Well, don't lift it. You'll hurt your back. Anyway, I think they're pretty cool. I think that should have been more for the last hour, where we get into more experimental and laid-back sounds in this show, yes. But anyway, there we go. That's Interpol. They're out on Virgin. Yeah, so they're not exactly indie.
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2: In 1854, Adolphus Friedrich Fies purchased land at Kirribilli Point for £200, equivalent to $50,000 in today's money. Fies built the picturesque Gothic-style house, now known as Kirribilli House, which features steeply pitched roofs, fretwork, barge boards and bay windows. The property passed through many private hands until it was finally set aside in 1956 as the official residence of our Prime Minister that we know and admire as Kirribilli House.
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0: Well, it's coming up to the news, folks, and after all that heaviness, songs about weight, why don't we have something light and fun? Yeah, a bit of Good Times from Chic.

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1: Hello there, I'm Terry Daniel. One Nation has dismissed suggestions its Fire the Liar campaign has been doctored as the fundraising blitz surpasses $2 million. Federal politics editor Michael Packey has more.
2: One Nation leader Pauline Hanson is raising funds to pay for advertising critical of the Prime Minister and his broken election promises. The Fire the Liar campaign has now raised in excess of $2 million in just 2 days. Anthony Albanese has raised questions about the legitimacy of the donations.
3: So she raised more than $1 million.
4: Did she though? Did she? What evidence is there?
2: Senator Hanson hit back, arguing everyone who's contributed has a receipt and is prepared to independently audit her website to prove the campaign is above board.
5: He's grabbing at straws to justify why we've got so much support from the Australian people.
2: It's claimed Labor's rival donation drive to combat One Nation's momentum has only raised about $20,000. Michael Packey reporting.
1: There's been a rise in complaints to telcos about mobile connectivity, with reports about poor coverage increasing by 16% in the last quarter. 31% more Australians reported difficulty setting up their mobile service. Telecommunications Ombudsman Cynthia Gabert says telcos need to be doing more to resolve issues before they escalate.
6: Mistakes do happen, but the opportunity is absolutely there for the telco industry to treat their customers with dignity, respect, and deal with their complaints the first time they reach out for help.
1: The cost of building an apartment in Queensland has surged compared with neighbouring states, with data from the Australian Bureau of Statistics revealing the average price of building a unit is now 71% higher than it was 3 years ago. Master Builders Deputy Chief Executive Michael Hopkins understands why developers are focused on luxury builds.
7: So that's more than three times the increase that Victoria or New South Wales saw. That's staggering. That's why we're only getting the very high-priced apartments being constructed, because they're the projects that are viable. They're the projects that have the unit sales prices high enough to cover those costs.
1: A British tourist is suing the Gold Coast SeaWorld helicopters in the Supreme Court after witnessing a deadly crash in 2023. Georgia Condek reports.
8: Matthew Griffiths and his children had tickets to go on a chopper ride over the Gold Coast beaches. But while waiting at the heliport, they saw the two helicopters collide mid-air, killing four people. The British National is suing SeaWorld Helicopters for $850,000 for negligence, including allowing the chief pilot to fly with cocaine in his system. He says he's suffering from mental trauma after seeing a pilot's body pulled from the wreckage and onlookers screaming. It's the latest in a series of hefty lawsuits against the company over the crash.
1: In our medical news, a new national standard of care for stroke patients focuses on long-term rehabilitation. Mobility, psychological health and social well-being are top of the agenda in the Healthcare Commission's new guidelines. Finally, to the Australian share market, the All Ords closed down 20 points at 88.36. One Australian dollar was buying 70.03 US cents. This is AIR News. AFL and the Adelaide Crows are facing the Western Bulldogs tonight at Marvel Stadium. Brodie Miocek is out of hospital after fracturing his neck in Monday's win over Collingwood. Eddie Summerfield was at Melbourne training.
9: Straight after the Demons King's birthday win, Stephen King was in hospital checking on Brodie Miocek.
10: He's back home and obviously just probably coming to terms with where he's at the moment.
9: The forward now out of hospital in a neck brace following surgery in what Melbourne coach Stephen King says was one of the most sickening injuries he's seen on the football field.
10: He's the one at home at the moment, away from his teammates in a neck brace, millimetres from disaster.
9: King defending the tackle, describing it as a football act. Also sympathy for Magpie, Billy Frampton.
10: I do sympathise for Billy as well, because it's a split-second decision. It's a tough game.
9: Jake Melksham, a chance to return against Essendon on Saturday.
10: A nice option to go to, but we'll sit down as a match committee post-training, have a look at all our options.
1: NRL news, and South Sydney are wearing a special whiteout strip in honour of Jai Arrow when they take on the Brisbane Broncos at Olympic Stadium to kick off round 15 of the NRL. The Rabbitohs need to win to stay inside the top eight. The FIFA World Cup begins tomorrow morning with co-host Mexico taking on South Africa. Former Socceroo Craig Foster says Australia's group of Turkey, the US and Paraguay will be hotly contested.
11: Look, the problem with the group is it's all really balanced. You know, they think they can beat us. We generally think that we can beat all of the teams in that group. It's actually the most balanced group in the World Cup. So, like, really tough, but everything is possible.
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And welcome to the final hour of the Northside Radio Drive Time Experience, Music Inside Out with me, Ray Hood. Great to have your company. Yes, do stick around in this final hour. We get into more laid-back sounds, more experimental, some folk, some world music. You never know what's coming up, folks. It's very eclectic, as they say. Plus, we got some good old classics there. Anyway, let's start with a great local band, yes, that we've played a few times on the show, North and Elsewhere. And this is their brand new one called On the Tracks, North and Elsewhere.

0: Ah, oh, there it is. The brand new release for North and Elsewhere. On the tracks, isn't that great? Yes, North and Elsewhere are two sisters. Yes, Hazel and Rowena Law. And they're from the Sunshine Coast hinterland there in Queensland. I think they're fantastic. And they sing about Australian subject matter, which is always very good. Yes, and they've got a brand new album out, folks, called Safe Harbour. So keep an eye out for that. That's North and Elsewhere. Great Australian music. Only here on Northside, the best songs of all time.
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Oh, more great new music. Yeah, that's the new one for Nature in the City called Cry With Me. Well, it's right on a 6:15, folks, so that means time's for some Brian Ferry doing a bit of Mr. Dylan.

0: Oh, wasn't that wonderful? That was Brian Ferry with Gates of Eden from his album Dylan-esque, made in 2010, which is his tribute to Bob Dylan. Yes, the whole album is all Dylan tracks. Some really great arrangements. Yes, do check it out. That's Dylan-esque by Mr. Brian Ferry.
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1: Afraid not, miss. He's got troubles enough. As a matter of fact, he's a dead duck.
3: Hurry up, Andrews. Bring the young lady in here.
2: Do I have to talk to him? Couldn't I just talk to you?

0: Oh, the Stones there, going all medieval and Baroque with Lady Jane from Aftermath, 1966. Yes, just before the psychedelic explosion. Very nice there, yes, lovely little tune. And featuring Brian Jones on Appalachian Dulcimer. I think he does a pretty good job. Lovely playing there, Brian. Yes, there we go. Bit of Stones for you, and they're still going strong. 150 or something. I don't know how old that. What, mix in his 80s or something? Astonishing. You know, new album out, new groovy video using AI, making them look young and all groovy. It's hilarious. You'd think they'd want to retire, you know. I mean, after years being a rock star, you'd want to settle down and have a stamp collection or something.
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3: We certainly are. Thanks there, Baz. Right on 6:27. How's your Thursday going, folks? Great to have your company. I'm Ray Hurd for the Drive Time Experience. Well, folks, it was the King's birthday long weekend just passed. Yes, we have a holiday to celebrate the birth of the monarch. Yes, not on the actual day, of course, yes, but just a day to suit all. Yes, and Charles is coping well with his royal duties. Despite some illnesses and things, he's doing pretty well. Although his kid brother is a bit of a pest, isn't he? Anyway, but at this time, we reflect on the life of his mother. Yes, Queen Elizabeth. It's nearly 4 years since she passed. Yes, but she had a momentous reign with a lot of moments, very significant moments during the Elizabethan reign, I guess you would call it. Yes, remember the death of Diana, the death of her sister Margaret. Yes, that was very sad. And the Annus Horribilis, when Windsor Castle burnt down, 1992. Yes, what a year that was, yes. But of course, one of the most serious incidents was the time the Queen assaulted Prime Minister John Major. So anyway, in this special reminiscing package, we're going to look back on those very dark days, brought to you by The Day Today.
4: Alan, sport.
5: Thanks, Chris. Well, it was a very amusing incident on the golf
4: course. Sorry, Alan, I'm going to have to interrupt you there. We've just heard news of a dramatic incident. The Queen and John Major have had a fight. It's believed to have happened during the Prime Minister's weekly meeting at Buckingham Palace. On the big screen now is our correspondent, Jennifer Gumperts.
6: The Prime Minister's weekly meeting normally lasts an hour, but today he was seen to leave hurriedly after just 17 minutes. It's clear that a strong disagreement took place, a disagreement which may have involved physical violence. Some palace staff said they heard loud swearing voices and the sound of bodies falling against furniture. One said he saw Mr. Major emerge with a red mark across his face and bleeding legs. Seconds after the Prime Minister's departure, the Queen's doctor arrived at speed and ran inside. Neither the palace nor Downing Street have issued an official statement so far.
4: And a few moments ago, we received this amateur video footage, which seems to show that the Queen and John Major were involved in some kind of drubbing incident.
7: Birdie num num. Come on! Birdie num num. Birdie num num.
4: And as a result of that broadcast, the crisis has deepened dramatically. I'm joined by our crisis correspondent, Spartacus Mills. Spartacus, this is huge history happening, isn't it?
8: It's bigger than that, Chris. It's large. I mean, if you've got a history book at home, take it out, throw it in the bin. It's worthless. The history books now will have to be rewritten.
4: What will they say?
8: They'll quite simply say John Major punched the Queen. Everything else will be a footnote.
4: I'll push for time. Can you sum it up in a word?
8: No.
4: A sound?
8: Yeah.
4: Spartacus, thank you.

0: Oh, bassman par excellence. Nathan East there with Daft Funk. Not Daft Punk, that's a French band. No, that's Daft Funk by Nathan East. Great bass player, yes, very in-demand session player. Played with Eric Clapton, Stevie Winwood, Stevie Wonder, Phil Collins. Oh, you name it, he's played with them. Yeah, very, very good bass player, yes. Do check him out. And that's from an album he had out a couple of years ago. That was Daft Funk by Nathan East.
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0: Well, it's time for a complete change of mood. Yes, this is a great American blues country artist, very edgy, very dark, Colter Wall with his new one called Sleepin' on the Blacktop. Have a listen to this, it's very cool.

0: Call to Wall. Sleeping on the Blacktop. Very nice. Now, folks, I made a major faux pas there. Canadian listeners will know. Yes. Oh, very sorry. I introduced Call to Wall as American. He's not. He's Canadian. Oh, dear. He's from Saskatchewan. Actually, yes. And anyway, he's very good. And that was a great track called Sleeping on the Blacktop. And he's got a new album out called Memories and Empties. Yes, just came out last year. So check him out. He's very big in the US, I must say. Yeah, so very big on the blues country circuit, bluegrass circuit. Yeah, there we go. Colter Wall. He is from Canada, Saskatchewan.
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0: Another great artist from Canada. Yes, she is from Canada. Yes, that's Lily Milne-Gunn with Bad Things, her debut single. Yes, great to hear. She's got a promising future. Yes, she's from Nova Scotia in Canada. Yes, I do check her out. She's got content online. And she's with Jensen Music there in Canada, who provide a lot of great music. Yes, Bob Jensen there sends me lots of great connections. Yes, so do check out Lily Milne-Gunn. Great new music only here on Northside, folks, right on 646.
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2: 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The property passed through many private hands until it was finally set aside in 1956 as the official residence of our Prime Minister that we know and admire as Kirribilli House.
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0: Well, from the east coast of Canada, why don't we cross the pond and venture into Britain? Yes, this is a great new UK artist, Tom O'Dell, with his single from last year called Ugly. Let's have a listen.

0: Wow. What a power ballad ending. Wasn't expecting that. Yeah, started all very quiet and dreamy. And then it ended like that. And then it goes back to all dreamy and quiet. Very good. Yes, that's Tom O'Dell with Ugly, his single from last year. Yes, very good. Very reminiscent of Tom York, I think. Yes. Similar style. Very good. So do check him out. Yes, that's Tom O'Dell. He's got a lot of content out. Yes, great new music only here on Northside, folks.
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0: Yes, a great show. Yes, do stick around. It's coming up right after the news. Well, folks, let's stay in this laid-back mode with a little bit of Isabel Rumble with her great single from last year, Soften.

Well, it's coming up to 7 p.m, folks, so that means it's bye-bye from me. It's been great having your company. In fact, if I enjoyed the show half as much as you did, then you enjoyed it twice as much as me. This has been the Music Inside Out Drive Time Experience with me, Ray Hood, on Northside Radio. And remember, folks, in this very troubled world, as Shakespeare said, doubt is your worst traitor. Bye for now. Abianto. Back next week. Same time, same channel.

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1: Hello there, I'm Terry Daniel. One Nation will pursue an audit of donations to its Fire the Liar campaign, which has raised almost $2 million. Moving billboards have started rolling out across the Prime Minister's Sydney electorate, accusing him of breaking election promises. Anthony Albanese has raised concerns that donations may not be legitimate. One Nation official James Ashby says the party is making sure everything is above board.
2: We've made the decision this morning that we'll get the website independently audited by a forensics team, and they can actually give a stat deck to state that the website is real, the money's real, the count is real, and let's just put them under bed.
1: The Prime Minister says he's deeply concerned about the escalating conflict between the US and Iran. Washington has launched what it calls self-defense strikes on Iran for the second day in a row. President Donald Trump says the military action will continue unless Tehran signs on to a peace deal. Anthony Albanese is urging for a de-escalation.
3: Because of the human impact that it will have on people in the Middle East, but also the global impact it's having on global inflation and on our economy here, like every economy in the world is being impacted.
1: Victorian Premier Jacinta Allan has acknowledged the frustration for motorists following a major VicRoads website outage. Motorists have been unable to pay registrations or licence renewals following a system upgrade to the website over the weekend. The Victorian Premier says it's still unclear when the website will be fully functioning again, but VicRoads is working as quickly as possible to restore services.
4: I can appreciate this is frustrating for people who are used to using the online features and functions. You can still get all of those support services through, whether it's through going into a customer centre, going through the call centre. So the services can still be delivered.
1: The New South Wales Premier is rejecting suggestions police are failing to prevent and disrupt organised crime across Sydney. Mark Dransfield reports.
5: Critics say the crime is rising, with further charges laid over a drive-by shooting at a venue in Punchbowl, and investigations also underway into what's believed to have been an attempted underworld shooting outside a school at Fairfield West. Premier Chris Minns says these crimes are a reminder more needs to be done to stop gangland violence.
6: We've introduced legislation to try and smash up these organised crime groups. It is important to note that when there is a high-profile crime, New South Wales Police generally do catch the perpetrator of it, but clearly the message isn't getting through for some of these violent thugs, and we need to continue our efforts.
1: Aussies prefer a window seat on a plane over the aisle. A new survey found 52% of passengers would choose the window seat for the view and uninterrupted rest, while 36% favour the aisle for comfort and convenience. A recently retired Qantas captain says preferences can depend on whether it's a short or long flight.
7: I think it's great to sit near a window to have some privacy, to look out the window, see where you're going, observe the countryside. I think to sit on the aisle is better if you need to get to the bathroom. It's actually safer in an accident. You're a bit more survivable down the back. It's really up to personal preference.
1: Briefly, in other news, research shows an increase in customer complaints to telcos about mobile connectivity. Complaints about poor coverage increased 16% last quarter. This is Air News. NRL and the South Sydney Rabbitohs are determined to improve their discipline in tonight's clash with the Brisbane Broncos at Olympic Stadium. Souths will slip out of the NRL top eight if they're beaten by the defending premiers, who are looking to end a five-game losing streak. South coach Wayne Bennett says his side needs to get on the right side of the match officials.
8: I think we gave away 14 penalties last weekend. It's just in the way the game's played today, you can't do that. So it's put you under too much pressure.
1: Cricket, and Australia was 7 for 184 after 40 overs of the second men's one-day international against Bangladesh. Australia won the toss and elected to bat. And looking at AFL, here's Jordan Tunbridge with the latest AFL news.
9: Round 14 of the AFL season begins tonight with the Western Bulldogs hosting Adelaide at Marvel Stadium. Luke Kennedy will make his AFL debut for the Dogs, while the Crows regain Riley Thilthorpe as one of three inclusions. Meanwhile, Melbourne has named Joel Fitzgerald and Lucas Cook for their first senior games just 16 days after drafting them. They'll face Essendon, who will persist with Zach Merritt in defence and Ben Mackay in attack. And Gather Round will continue to be held in Adelaide for at least three seasons, the AFL extending its contract with South Australia. Jordan Tunbridge, Melbourne.
1: There are injury concerns for the Socceroos' first-choice striker on the eve of the FIFA World Cup. Mo Touré missing training ahead of Sunday's game against Turkey in Vancouver. Australian Independent Radio News.
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Some African blues there this evening to get us going with Blues Radio. Of course, Africa was the original source of the blues, and music brought to the USA by slaves was adapted over the years to form the classic blues sound. Malian bluesman Sam Biatura, we just heard there, travelled the world with the great Ali Fakatura, his musical mentor, discovering new musical influences which inspired him to create a unique genre of Songhai blues. Dig a little deeper into the African roots of the blues to experience the connection firsthand and begin to explore the wonderful music that Africa has to offer there. Yes, a nice way to get us going, some African blues from Samba Toure. Malian bluesman, hope you're doing well this evening. Big thanks to Ray. Of course, you can catch Ray every Thursday evening right here on 99.3 from 4 till 7. Some fantastic music, always a great mix of sounds from 4 till 7 every Thursday here at Northside Radio. Blues Radio with Guy this evening. You can hear a strip back sounds now from Page and Plant now from Walking to Clarksdale. It's Blues Radio.

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1: Easton, that's where you tune to this evening. Blues Radio, some nice northern soul floor filler there. Bit of beats and mod sounds from the Mighty Hannibal. And yeah, we're going to hear from them. And this is Get Into the Groove. It's Blues Radio. Gotta love the CDs, they're still loading, but.

Yes, yes, the Wailers, Bob Marley. Rebel Music, they're recorded live in the Roxy, Hollywood, California, May 26, 1976. Complete concert, incredible release there. Out on Tuff Gong Records. 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Doors open at 7:30 p.m. So, yeah, one to put in the calendar, the return of the Wailers 2027. Just announced. It's good to see. It's been a few good shows happening at Vivid as well. A couple of reggae bands. Stuff at the Carriage Works as well. It's wrapping up this weekend, Vivid. But, yeah, always good to see some international talent and local artists ripping it up across Sydney in the Harbour City as we are. It's Blues Radio with Guy. This is The Meters now. It's Blues Radio.

Yeah, some fresh sounds there from Bobby Alou. Looks like he's touring Europe at the moment, or will be very shortly starting the European tour of June 18. And then, playing stuff like Dresden and France. And then he's sort of wrapping up back in Queensland. It's Magnetic Islands, Ellie Beach, later in September. So not for a while back in Australia there. Bobby Alou, the track we heard was Stepping Stones. It's Blues Radio. We're sort of hitting up some roots music in the first hour, reversing the role, perhaps some blues in the second hour. This is The Beautiful Girls, some nice surf sounds from them. Of course, one of the Northern Beaches' finest here in Sydney. This is Lamar. Blues Radio.

Touring later this year, the fabulous Ben Harper will be performing at the Domain with the great Jack Johnson as well. In November this year, coming up, the Surf Film Music Festival, Saturday, 14th November. Tickets available right now through Ticketmaster and that sort of thing. It's worth looking up. Domain should be fantastic. Afternoon of music, that we take a track now from Jack. This is from Selfie Music, our soundtrack, and this is Haleiwa. Of course, Jack's from Hawaii, and this is one of the great surf spots there, Haleiwa, if I pronounce that correct. Jack Johnson's Blues Radio.

Looking forward to that. Yeah, Jack Johnson and Ben Harper later this year, November, at the Domain. Should be a fantastic afternoon of music there. And that's lifted from their Surf Film Music soundtrack. And four tracks there. Yeah, Jack Johnson, great stuff. It's Blues Radio. Hope you're enjoying the sounds tonight. We're going to hear a track now from the fabulous Joss Stone. Reckon one of the best artists I've seen at Blues Fest. Incredible soul sound she's got, and you know, she thinks she's from the States, but she's British, and yeah, she's awesome. This is Joss Stone. It's Blues Radio.

How good. Division of Rhythm twins there, Sly and Robbie. It was sad to hear the passing of the legendary Sly Dunbar earlier this year. Groundbreaking drummer from Sly and Robbie. Yeah, it was sad to hear his passing earlier this year. Yeah, the original Rhythm twins. They backed international stars across multiple genres, including Bob Marley, Peter Tosh, Black Guru, Grace Jones, Bob Dylan, and the Rolling Stones. Yeah, they established their own label, Taxi Records. Yeah, fantastic. Sly and Robbie, it's Blues Radio with Guy. Gonna be something real commercial now, but yeah, I was keeping that head back in the blues direction. It's The Doors, Blues Radio.

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0: Time.

All 7 minutes there, 5-1 from live at Stockholm 1968. Before that, we heard Roadhouse Blues, of course. It's Blues Radio with Guy, take through to 9. Some Doors in the background. But we're going to take something from the one and only Woodstock Music Festival. Mr. Jimi Hendrix, this is Isabella.

0: Thank you very much.
1: And I will go ahead on with another slow thing. I think we've done some little jam. We've been messing around with back at the house. I think we're going to call it Get My Heart Back Together Again.
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One of the gigs of the year so far, 2026, Robert Finlay performed with Daddy Longlegs at the Oxford Art Factory only a month or so ago. And what a night it was. Intimate setting, Robert in full voice with his daughter on stage, and Daddy Longlegs jumped on stage and performed with them. Yeah, it's a cracking night, Sunday night, there at the Oxford Art Factory, and if you were there, you knew about it. It was a fantastic gig. It's Blues Radio with Guy taking through to nine. You know this track, one of the greatest TV series of all time, the theme song. It's Blues Radio. Bit of TV on the radio before as well. He performed, was it earlier this year or late last? Incredible gig as well. It's the Alabama 3.

Yeah, I was just in the country, performing at the Sydney Opera House with the Sydney Symphony. Great sounds of Beck there. Lord only knows. Time for one more to get us out here tonight on Blues Radio with Guy taking through to nine. Something pretty cool, bit of country and western, bit of uptown sort of in there as well. This last track, it's from Song Dog. This is Flat Gumbo. Northside Radio, great sounds across the North Shore. Hope you enjoyed the music and we'll catch you again soon. Great mix tonight, and as I mentioned, this is Song Dog, and the track is G Flat Gumbo. It's Blues Radio.

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2: Hello there, I'm Terry Daniel. One Nation will pursue an audit of donations to its Fire the Liar campaign, which has raised almost $2 million. Moving billboards have started rolling out across the Prime Minister's Sydney electorate, accusing him of breaking election promises. Anthony Albanese has raised concerns the donations may not be legitimate. One Nation official James Ashby says the party is making sure everything is above board.
3: We've made the decision this morning that we'll get the website independently audited by a forensics team, and they can actually give a stat deck to state that the website is real, the money's real, the count is real, and let's just put them under bed.
2: The Prime Minister says he's deeply concerned about the escalating conflict between the US and Iran. Washington has launched what it calls self-defense strikes on Iran for the second day in a row. President Donald Trump says the military action will continue unless Tehran signs on to a peace deal. Anthony Albanese is urging for a de-escalation.
4: Because of the human impact that it will have on people in the Middle East, but also the global impact it's having on global inflation and on our economy here, like every economy in the world is being impacted.
2: Victorian Premier Jacinta Allen has acknowledged the frustration for motorists following a major VicRoads website outage. Motorists have been unable to pay registrations or licence renewals following a system upgrade to the website over the weekend. The Victorian Premier says it's still unclear when the website will be fully functioning again, but VicRoads is working as quickly as possible to restore services.
5: I can appreciate this is frustrating for people who are used to using the online features and functions. You can still get all of those support services through, whether it's through going into a customer centre, going through the call centre. So the services can still be delivered.
2: The New South Wales Premier is rejecting suggestions police are failing to prevent and disrupt organised crime across Sydney. Mark Dransfield reports.
6: Critics say the crime is rising, with further charges laid over a drive-by shooting at a venue in Punchbowl, and investigations also underway into what's believed to have been an attempted underworld shooting outside a school at Fairfield West. Premier Chris Minns says these crimes are a reminder more needs to be done to stop gangland violence.
7: We've introduced legislation to try and smash up these organised crime groups. It is important to note that when there is a high-profile crime, New South Wales Police generally do catch the perpetrator of it, but clearly the message isn't getting through for some of these violent thugs, and we need to continue our efforts.
2: Aussies prefer a window seat on a plane over the aisle. A new survey found 52% of passengers would choose the window seat for the view and uninterrupted rest, while 36% favour the aisle for comfort and convenience. A recently retired Qantas captain says preferences can depend on whether it's a short or long flight.
8: I think it's great to sit near a window to have some privacy, to look out the window, see where you're going, observe the countryside. I think to sit on the aisle is better if you need to get to the bathroom. It's actually safer in an accident. You're a bit more survivable down the back. It's really up to personal preference.
2: Briefly in other news, research shows an increase in customer complaints to telcos about mobile connectivity. Complaints about poor coverage increased 16% last quarter. This is Air News. AFL and the Adelaide Crows are facing the Western Bulldogs tonight at Marvel Stadium. Brodie Miocek is out of hospital after fracturing his neck in Monday's win over Collingwood. Eddie Summerfield was at Melbourne training.
9: Straight after the Demons King's birthday win, Stephen King was in hospital checking on Brodie Miocek.
10: He's back home and obviously just probably coming to terms with where he's at the moment.
9: The forward now out of hospital in a neck brace following surgery in what Melbourne coach Stephen King says was one of the most sickening injuries he's seen on the football field.
10: He's the one at home at the moment, away from his teammates in a neck brace, millimetres from disaster.
9: King defending the tackle, describing it as a football act. Also sympathy for Magpie Billy Frampton.
10: I do sympathise for Billy as well, because it's a split second decision. It's a tough game.
9: Jake Melksham, a chance to return against Essendon on Saturday.
10: A nice option to go to, but we'll sit down as a match committee post training, have a look at all our options.
2: NRL news, and South Sydney are wearing a special whiteout strip in honour of Jai Arrow when they take on the Brisbane Broncos at Olympic Stadium to kick off round 15 of the NRL. The Rabbitohs need to win to stay inside the top eight. The FIFA World Cup begins tomorrow morning with co-host Mexico taking on South Africa. Former Socceroo Craig Foster says Australia's group of Turkey, the US and Paraguay will be hotly contested.
11: Look, the problem with the group is it's all really balanced. You know, they think they can beat us. We generally think that we can beat all of the teams in that group. It's actually the most balanced group in the World Cup. So, like, really tough, but everything is possible.
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1: Hello there, I'm Terry Daniel. One Nation has dismissed suggestions its Fire the Liar campaign has been doctored as the fundraising blitz surpasses $2 million. Federal politics editor Michael Packey has more.
2: One Nation leader Pauline Hanson is raising funds to pay for advertising critical of the Prime Minister and his broken election promises. The Fire the Liar campaign has now raised in excess of $2 million in just 2 days. Anthony Albanese has raised questions about the legitimacy of the donations.
3: So she raised more than $1 million.
4: Did she though? Did she? What evidence is there?
2: Senator Hanson hit back, arguing everyone who's contributed has a receipt and is prepared to independently audit her website to prove the campaign is above board.
5: He's grabbing at straws to justify why we've got so much support from the Australian people.
2: It's claimed Labor's rival donation drive to combat One Nation's momentum has only raised about $20,000. Michael Packey reporting.
1: There's been a rise in complaints to telcos about mobile connectivity, with reports about poor coverage increasing by 16% in the last quarter. 31% more Australians reported difficulty setting up their mobile service. Telecommunications Ombudsman Cynthia Gabert says telcos need to be doing more to resolve issues before they escalate.
6: Mistakes do happen, but the opportunity is absolutely there for the telco industry to treat their customers with dignity, respect, and deal with their complaints the first time they reach out for help.
1: The cost of building an apartment in Queensland has surged compared with neighbouring states, with data from the Australian Bureau of Statistics revealing the average price of building a unit is now 71% higher than it was 3 years ago. Master Builders Deputy Chief Executive Michael Hopkins understands why developers are focused on luxury builds.
7: So that's more than three times the increase that Victoria or New South Wales saw. That's staggering. That's why we're only getting the very high-priced apartments being constructed, because they're the projects that are viable. They're the projects that have the unit sales prices high enough to cover those costs.
1: A British tourist is suing the Gold Coast SeaWorld helicopters in the Supreme Court after witnessing a deadly crash in 2023. Georgia Kondek reports.
8: Matthew Griffiths and his children had tickets to go on a chopper ride over the Gold Coast beaches. But while waiting at the heliport, they saw the two helicopters collide mid-air, killing four people. The British National is suing SeaWorld Helicopters for $850,000 for negligence, including allowing the chief pilot to fly with cocaine in his system. He says he's suffering from mental trauma after seeing a pilot's body pulled from the wreckage and onlookers screaming. It's the latest in a series of hefty lawsuits against the company over the crash.
1: In Air Medical News, a new national standard of care for stroke patients focuses on long-term rehabilitation. Mobility, psychological health and social well-being are top of the agenda in the Healthcare Commission's new guidelines. Finally, to the Australian share market, the All Ords closed down 20 points at 88.36. One Australian dollar was buying 70.03 US cents. This is Air News. NRL and the South Sydney Rabbitohs are determined to improve their discipline in tonight's clash with the Brisbane Broncos at Olympic Stadium. Souths will slip out of the NRL top eight if they're beaten by the defending premiers, who are looking to end a five-game losing streak. South coach Wayne Bennett says his side needs to get on the right side of the match officials.
9: I think we gave away 14 penalties last weekend. It's just in the way the game's played today, you can't do that, so it's put you under too much pressure.
1: Cricket, and Australia was 7 for 184 after 40 overs of the second men's one-day international against Bangladesh. Australia won the toss and elected to bat. And looking at AFL, here's Jordan Tunbridge with the latest AFL news.
10: Round 14 of the AFL season begins tonight with the Western Bulldogs hosting Adelaide at Marvel Stadium. Luke Kennedy will make his AFL debut for the Dogs, while the Crows regain Riley Thilthorpe as one of three inclusions. Meanwhile, Melbourne has named Joel Fitzgerald and Lucas Cook for their first senior games just 16 days after drafting them. They'll face Essendon, who will persist with Zach Merritt in defence and Ben Mackay in attack. And Gather Round will continue to be held in Adelaide for at least three seasons, the AFL extending its contract with South Australia. Jordan Tunbridge, Melbourne.
1: There are injury concerns for the Socceroos' first-choice striker on the eve of the FIFA World Cup. Mo Touré missing training ahead of Sunday's game against Turkey in Vancouver. Australian Independent Radio News.
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1: Hello there, I'm Terry Daniel. One Nation will pursue an audit of donations to its Fire the Liar campaign, which has raised almost $2 million. Moving billboards have started rolling out across the Prime Minister's Sydney electorate, accusing him of breaking election promises. Anthony Albanese has raised concerns that donations may not be legitimate. One Nation official, James Ashby, says the party is making sure everything is above board.
2: We've made the decision this morning that we'll get the website independently audited by a forensics team, and they can actually give a stat deck to state that the website is real, the money's real, the count is real, and let's just put that one to bed.
1: The Prime Minister says he's deeply concerned about the escalating conflict between the US and Iran. Washington has launched what it calls self-defense strikes on Iran for the second day in a row. President Donald Trump says the military action will continue unless Tehran signs on to a peace deal. Anthony Albanese is urging for a de-escalation.
3: Because of the human impact that it will have on people in the Middle East, but also the global impact it's having on global inflation and on our economy here, like every economy in the world is being impacted.
1: Victorian Premier Jacinta Allen has acknowledged the frustration for motorists following a major Vic Roads website outage. Motorists have been unable to pay registrations or licence renewals following a system upgrade to the website over the weekend. The Victorian Premier says it's still unclear when the website will be fully functioning again, but VicRoads is working as quickly as possible to restore services.
4: I can appreciate this is frustrating for people who are used to using the online features and functions. You can still get all of those support services through, whether it's through going into a customer centre, going through the call centre. So the services can still be delivered.
1: The New South Wales Premier is rejecting suggestions police are failing to prevent and disrupt organised crime across Sydney. Mark Dransfield reports.
5: Critics say the crime is rising, with further charges laid over a drive-by shooting at a venue in Punchbowl, and investigations also underway into what's believed to have been an attempted underworld shooting outside a school at Fairfield West. Premier Chris Minns says these crimes are a reminder more needs to be done to stop gangland violence.
6: We've introduced legislation to try and smash up these organised crime groups. It is important to note that when there is a high-profile crime, New South Wales Police generally do catch the perpetrator of it, but clearly the message isn't getting through for some of these violent thugs, and we need to continue our efforts.
1: Aussies prefer a window seat on a plane over the aisle. A new survey found 52% of passengers would choose the window seat for the view and uninterrupted rest, while 36% favour the aisle for comfort and convenience. A recently retired Qantas captain says preferences can depend on whether it's a short or long flight.
7: I think it's great to sit near a window to have some privacy, to look out the window, see where you're going, observe the countryside. I think to sit on the aisle is better if you need to get to the bathroom. It's actually safer in an accident. You'd be a bit more survivable down the back. It's really up to personal preference.
1: Briefly, in other news, research shows an increase in customer complaints to telcos about mobile connectivity. Complaints about poor coverage increased 16% last quarter. This is Air News. Reigning NRL premiers, the Brisbane Broncos, have suffered their sixth straight loss, thumped by the South Sydney Rabbitohs 48-6 at Olympic Stadium. South's prop in their newest debut, John Raddle, told Nine he was delighted to be selected and they were playing for teammate Jai Arrow, who's been diagnosed with motor neuron disease.
8: Really grateful to the Souths for giving me the opportunity to make my debut and to get a win on such a special round for Jai too, something I'm really grateful for. It's a privilege to be involved in such a special round and, yeah, just grateful to make my debut here.
1: In the AFL, Jordan Dawson played one of the best quarters of his career as the Adelaide Crows claimed a 57-point win over the Western Bulldogs at Marvel Stadium in Melbourne. Adelaide were absolutely outstanding in the first quarter, kicking 9-2, and the match was effectively over then and there. Dawson on Fox Footy says the team had a steely resolve to win this game.
9: You know, you keep rocking up in the right spots and you're keeping it simple with your teammates and you end up getting rewarded and you play footy like that. And thankfully we kick straight. You can come out flat or you can come out with a real steely resolve and put them on the back foot, which is what we did, which I'm really happy with.
1: The final scoreline, Adelaide Crows 19-7-121, defeating the Western Bulldogs 9-10-64. Basketball and the New York Knicks have completed the greatest comeback in NBA Finals history. Trailing the San Antonio Spurs by as much as 29 points in Game 4, they fought back to win 107-106. They lead the seven-match series 3-1. Australian Independent Radio News.
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Now, some of y'all never been down south too much. I'm gonna tell you a little bit about this so that you understand what I'm talking about. Down there we have a plant that grows out in the woods and the fields. Looks something like a turnip green. Nearby called it poke salad. Poke salad. Used to know a girl lived down there and she'd go out in the evenings and pick her a mess of it. Carry it home and cook it for supper. Cause that's about all they had to eat. They did all right.

Richard Spafford. Straight razor tote moment. Lord, I must take my mess up.

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1: Hello there, I'm Terry Daniel. One Nation has dismissed suggestions its Fire the Liar campaign has been doctored as the fundraising blitz surpasses $2 million. Federal politics editor Michael Packey has more.
2: One Nation leader Pauline Hanson is raising funds to pay for advertising critical of the Prime Minister and his broken election promises. The Fire the Liar campaign has now raised in excess of $2 million in just 2 days. Anthony Albanese has raised questions about the legitimacy of the donations.
3: So she raised more than $1 million.
4: Did she though? Did she? What evidence is there?
2: Senator Hanson hit back, arguing everyone who's contributed has a receipt and is prepared to independently audit her website to prove the campaign is above board.
5: He's grabbing at straws to justify why we've got so much support from the Australian people.
2: It's claimed Labor's rival donation drive to combat One Nation's momentum has only raised about $20,000. Michael Packey reporting.
1: There's been a rise in complaints to telcos about mobile connectivity, with reports about poor coverage increasing by 16% in the last quarter. 31% more Australians reported difficulty setting up their mobile service. Telecommunications Ombudsman Cynthia Gabert says telcos need to be doing more to resolve issues before they escalate.
6: Mistakes do happen, but the opportunity is absolutely there for the telco industry to treat their customers with dignity, respect, and deal with their complaints the first time they reach out for help.
1: The cost of building an apartment in Queensland has surged compared with neighbouring states, with data from the Australian Bureau of Statistics revealing the average price of building a unit is now 71% higher than it was 3 years ago. Master Builders Deputy Chief Executive Michael Hopkins understands why developers are focused on luxury builds.
7: So that's more than three times the increase that Victoria or New South Wales saw. That's staggering. That's why we're only getting the very high-priced apartments being constructed, because they're the projects that are viable. They're the projects that have the unit sales prices high enough to cover those costs.
1: A British tourist is suing the Gold Coast SeaWorld helicopters in the Supreme Court after witnessing a deadly crash in 2023. Georgia Condek reports.
8: Matthew Griffiths and his children had tickets to go on a chopper ride over the Gold Coast beaches. But while waiting at the heliport, they saw the two helicopters collide mid-air, killing four people. The British National is suing SeaWorld Helicopters for $850,000 for negligence, including allowing the chief pilot to fly with cocaine in his system. He says he's suffering from mental trauma after seeing a pilot's body pulled from the wreckage and onlookers screaming. It's the latest in a series of hefty lawsuits against the company over the crash.
1: In Air Medical News, a new national standard of care for stroke patients focuses on long-term rehabilitation. Mobility, psychological health and social well-being are top of the agenda in the Healthcare Commission's new guidelines. Finally, to the Australian share market, the All Ords closed down 20 points at 88.36. One Australian dollar was buying 70.03 US cents. This is Air News. Reigning NRL premiers, the Brisbane Broncos, have suffered their sixth straight loss, thumped by the South Sydney Rabbitohs 48-6 at Olympic Stadium. South's prop in their newest debut, John Raddle, told Nine he was delighted to be selected and they were playing for teammate Jai Arrow, who's been diagnosed with motor neuron disease.
9: Really grateful to the South for giving me the opportunity to make my debut and to get a win on such a special round for Jai too, something I'm really grateful for. It's a privilege to be involved in such a special round and, yeah, just grateful to make my debut here.
1: In the AFL, Jordan Dawson played one of the best quarters of his career as the Adelaide Crows claimed a 57-point win over the Western Bulldogs at Marvel Stadium in Melbourne. Adelaide were absolutely outstanding in the first quarter, kicking 9-2, and the match was effectively over then and there. Dawson on Fox Footy says the team had a steely resolve to win this game.
10: You know, you keep rocking up in the right spots and you're keeping it simple with your teammates and you end up getting rewarded and you play footy like that. And thankfully we kick straight. You can come out flat or you can come out with a real steely resolve and put them on the back foot, which is what we did, which I'm really happy with.
1: The final scoreline, Adelaide Crows 19-7-121, defeating the Western Bulldogs 9-10-64. Basketball and the New York Knicks have completed the greatest comeback in NBA Finals history, trailing the San Antonio Spurs by as much as 29 points in Game 4. They fought back to win 107-106. They lead the seven-match series 3-1. Australian Independent Radio News.
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1: Hello there, I'm Terry Daniel. One Nation will pursue an audit of donations to its Fire the Liar campaign, which has raised almost $2 million. Moving billboards have started rolling out across the Prime Minister's Sydney electorate, accusing him of breaking election promises. Anthony Albanese has raised concerns that donations may not be legitimate. One Nation official, James Ashby, says the party is making sure everything is above board.
2: We've made the decision this morning that we'll get the website independently audited by a forensics team, and they can actually give a stat deck to state that the website is real, the money's real, the counter's real, and let's just put them under bed.
1: The Prime Minister says he's deeply concerned about the escalating conflict between the US and Iran. Washington has launched what it calls self-defense strikes on Iran for the second day in a row. President Donald Trump says the military action will continue unless Tehran signs on to a peace deal. Anthony Albanese is urging for a de-escalation.
3: Because of the human impact that it will have on people in the Middle East, but also the global impact it's having on global inflation and on our economy here, like every economy in the world is being impacted.
1: Victorian Premier Jacinta Allen has acknowledged the frustration for motorists following a major VicRoads website outage. Motorists have been unable to pay registrations or licence renewals following a system upgrade to the website over the weekend. The Victorian Premier says it's still unclear when the website will be fully functioning again, but VicRoads is working as quickly as possible to restore services.
4: I can appreciate this is frustrating for people who are used to using the online features and functions. You can still get all of those support services through, whether it's through going into a customer centre, going through the call centre. So the services can still be delivered.
1: The New South Wales Premier is rejecting suggestions police are failing to prevent and disrupt organised crime across Sydney. Mark Dransfield reports.
5: Critics say the crime is rising, with further charges laid over a drive-by shooting at a venue in Punchbowl, and investigations also underway into what's believed to have been an attempted underworld shooting outside a school at Fairfield West. Premier Chris Minns says these crimes are a reminder more needs to be done to stop gangland violence.
6: We've introduced legislation to try and smash up these organised crime groups. It is important to note that when there is a high-profile crime, New South Wales Police generally do catch the perpetrator of it, but clearly the message isn't getting through for some of these violent thugs, and we need to continue our efforts.
1: Aussies prefer a window seat on a plane over the aisle. A new survey found 52% of passengers would choose the window seat for the view and uninterrupted rest, while 36% favour the aisle for comfort and convenience. A recently retired Qantas captain says preferences can depend on whether it's a short or long flight.
7: I think it's great to sit near a window to have some privacy, to look out the window, see where you're going, observe the countryside. I think to sit on the aisle is better if you need to get to the bathroom. It's actually safer in an accident. You'd be a bit more survivable down the back. It's really up to personal preference.
1: Briefly, in other news, research shows an increase in customer complaints to telcos about mobile connectivity. Complaints about poor coverage increased 16% last quarter. This is Air News. Reigning NRL premiers, the Brisbane Broncos, have suffered their sixth straight loss, thumped by the South Sydney Rabbitohs 48-6 at Olympic Stadium. South's prop in their newest debut, John Raddle, told Nine he was delighted to be selected and they were playing for teammate Jai Arrow, who's been diagnosed with motor neuron disease.
8: Really grateful to the South for giving me the opportunity to make my debut and to get a win on such a special round for Jai too, something I'm really grateful for. It's a privilege to be involved in such a special round, and yeah, just grateful to make my debut here.
1: In the AFL, Jordan Dawson played one of the best quarters of his career as the Adelaide Crows claimed a 57-point win over the Western Bulldogs at Marble Stadium in Melbourne. Adelaide were absolutely outstanding in the first quarter, kicking 9-2, and the match was effectively over then and there. Dawson on Fox Footy says the team had a steely resolve to win this game.
9: You know, you keep rocking up in the right spots and you're keeping it simple with your teammates and you end up getting rewarded and you play footy like that. And thankfully we kicked straight. You can come out flat or you can come out with a real steely resolve and put them on the back foot, which is what we did, which I'm really happy with.
1: The final scoreline, Adelaide Crows 19-7-121, defeating the Western Bulldogs 9-10-64. Basketball and the New York Knicks have completed the greatest comeback in NBA Finals history, trailing the San Antonio Spurs by as much as 29 points in Game 4. They fought back to win 107-106. They lead the seven-match series 3-1. Australian Independent Radio News.
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1: Hello there, I'm Terry Daniel. One Nation has dismissed suggestions its Fire the Liar campaign has been doctored as the fundraising blitz surpasses $2 million. Federal politics editor Michael Packey has more.
2: One Nation leader Pauline Hanson is raising funds to pay for advertising critical of the Prime Minister and his broken election promises. The Fire the Liar campaign has now raised in excess of $2 million in just 2 days. Anthony Albanese has raised questions about the legitimacy of the donations.
3: So she raised more than $1 million.
4: Did she though? Did she? What evidence is there?
2: Senator Hanson hit back, arguing everyone who's contributed has a receipt and is prepared to independently audit her website to prove the campaign is above board.
5: He's grabbing at straws to justify why we've got so much support from the Australian people.
2: It's claimed Labor's rival donation drive to combat One Nation's momentum has only raised about $20,000. Michael Packey reporting.
1: There's been a rise in complaints to telcos about mobile connectivity, with reports about poor coverage increasing by 16% in the last quarter. 31% more Australians reported difficulty setting up their mobile service. Telecommunications Ombudsman Cynthia Gabert says telcos need to be doing more to resolve issues before they escalate.
6: Mistakes do happen, but the opportunity is absolutely there for the telco industry to treat their customers with dignity, respect, and deal with their complaints the first time they reach out for help.
1: The cost of building an apartment in Queensland has surged compared with neighbouring states, with data from the Australian Bureau of Statistics revealing the average price of building a unit is now 71% higher than it was 3 years ago. Master Builders Deputy Chief Executive Michael Hopkins understands why developers are focused on luxury builds.
7: So that's more than three times the increase that Victoria or New South Wales saw. That's staggering. That's why we're only getting the very high-priced apartments being constructed, because they're the projects that are viable. They're the projects that have the unit sales prices high enough to cover those costs.
1: A British tourist is suing the Gold Coast SeaWorld helicopters in the Supreme Court after witnessing a deadly crash in 2023. Georgia Condek reports.
8: Matthew Griffiths and his children had tickets to go on a chopper ride over the Gold Coast beaches. But while waiting at the heliport, they saw the two helicopters collide mid-air, killing four people. The British National is suing SeaWorld Helicopters for $850,000 for negligence, including allowing the chief pilot to fly with cocaine in his system. He says he's suffering from mental trauma after seeing a pilot's body pulled from the wreckage and onlookers screaming. It's the latest in a series of hefty lawsuits against the company over the crash.
1: In Air Medical News, a new national standard of care for stroke patients focuses on long-term rehabilitation. Mobility, psychological health and social well-being are top of the agenda in the Healthcare Commission's new guidelines. Finally, to the Australian share market, the All Ords closed down 20 points at 88.36. One Australian dollar was buying 70.03 US cents. This is Air News. Reigning NRL premiers, the Brisbane Broncos, have suffered their sixth straight loss, thumped by the South Sydney Rabbitohs 48-6 at Olympic Stadium. South's prop in their newest debut, John Raddle, told Nine he was delighted to be selected and they were playing for teammate Jai Arrow, who's been diagnosed with motor neurone disease.
9: Really grateful to the Souths for giving me the opportunity to make my debut and to get a win on such a special round for Jai too, something I'm really grateful for. It's a privilege to be involved in such a special round and, yeah, just grateful to make my debut here.
1: In the AFL, Jordan Dawson played one of the best quarters of his career as the Adelaide Crows claimed a 57-point win over the Western Bulldogs at Marvel Stadium in Melbourne. Adelaide were absolutely outstanding in the first quarter, kicking 9-2, and the match was effectively over then and there. Dawson on Fox Footy says the team had a steely resolve to win this game.
10: You know, you keep rocking up in the right spots and you're keeping it simple with your teammates and you end up getting rewarded and you play footy like that. And thankfully we kicked straight. You can come out flat or you can come out with a real steely resolve and put them on the back foot, which is what we did, which I'm really happy with.
1: The final scoreline, Adelaide Crows 19-7-121, defeating the Western Bulldogs 19-64. Basketball and the New York Knicks have completed the greatest comeback in NBA Finals history, trailing the San Antonio Spurs by as much as 29 points in Game 4. They fought back to win 107-106. They lead the seven-match series 3-1. Australian Independent Radio News.
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1: Hello there, I'm Terry Daniel. One Nation will pursue an audit of donations to its Fire the Liar campaign, which has raised almost $2 million. Moving billboards have started rolling out across the Prime Minister's Sydney electorate, accusing him of breaking election promises. Anthony Albanese has raised concerns the donations may not be legitimate. One Nation official James Ashby says the party is making sure everything is above board.
2: We've made the decision this morning that we'll get the website independently audited by a forensics team, and they can actually give a stat deck to state that the website is real, the money's real, the count is real, and let's just put them under bed.
1: The Prime Minister says he's deeply concerned about the escalating conflict between the US and Iran. Washington has launched what it calls self-defense strikes on Iran for the second day in a row. President Donald Trump says the military action will continue unless Tehran signs on to a peace deal. Anthony Albanese is urging for a de-escalation.
3: Because of the human impact that it will have on people in the Middle East, but also the global impact it's having on global inflation and on our economy here, like every economy in the world is being impacted.
1: Victorian Premier Jacinta Allan has acknowledged the frustration for motorists following a major VicRoads website outage. Motorists have been unable to pay registrations or licence renewals following a system upgrade to the website over the weekend. The Victorian Premier says it's still unclear when the website will be fully functioning again, but VicRoads is working as quickly as possible to restore services.
4: I can appreciate this is frustrating for people who are used to using the online features and functions. You can still get all of those support services through, whether it's through going into a customer centre, going through the call centre. So the services can still be delivered.
1: The New South Wales Premier is rejecting suggestions police are failing to prevent and disrupt organised crime across Sydney. Mark Dransfield reports.
5: Critics say the crime is rising, with further charges laid over a drive-by shooting at a venue in Punchbowl, and investigations also underway into what's believed to have been an attempted underworld shooting outside a school at Fairfield West. Premier Chris Minns says these crimes are a reminder more needs to be done to stop gangland violence.
6: We've introduced legislation to try and smash up these organised crime groups. It is important to note that when there is a high-profile crime, New South Wales Police generally do catch the perpetrator of it, but clearly the message isn't getting through for some of these violent thugs, and we need to continue our efforts.
1: Aussies prefer a window seat on a plane over the aisle. A new survey found 52% of passengers would choose the window seat for the view and uninterrupted rest, while 36% favour the aisle for comfort and convenience. A recently retired Qantas captain says preferences can depend on whether it's a short or long flight.
7: I think it's great to sit near a window to have some privacy, to look out the window, see where you're going, observe the countryside. I think to sit on the aisle is better if you need to get to the bathroom. It's actually safer in an accident. You're a bit more survivable down the back. It's really up to personal preference.
1: Briefly, in other news, research shows an increase in customer complaints to telcos about mobile connectivity. Complaints about poor coverage increased 16% last quarter. This is Air News. Reigning NRL premiers, the Brisbane Broncos, have suffered their sixth straight loss, thumped by the South Sydney Rabbitohs 48-6 at Olympic Stadium. South's prop in their newest debut, John Raddle, told Nine he was delighted to be selected, and they were playing for teammate Jai Arrow, who's been diagnosed with motor neurone disease.
8: Really grateful to the South for giving me the opportunity to make my debut and to get a win on such a special round for Jai too, something I'm really grateful for. It's a privilege to be involved in such a special round, and yeah, just grateful to make my debut here.
1: In the AFL, Jordan Dawson played one of the best quarters of his career as the Adelaide Crows claimed a 57-point win over the Western Bulldogs at Marble Stadium in Melbourne. Adelaide were absolutely outstanding in the first quarter, kicking 9-2, and the match was effectively over then and there. Dawson on Fox Footy says the team had a steely resolve to win this game.
9: You know, you keep rocking up in the right spots and you're keeping it simple with your teammates, and you end up getting rewarded and you play footy like that. And thankfully we kick straight. You can come out flat or you can come out with a real steely resolve and put them on the back foot, which is what we did, which I'm really happy with.
1: The final scoreline, Adelaide Crows 19-7-121, defeating the Western Bulldogs 9-10-64. Basketball and the New York Knicks have completed the greatest comeback in NBA Finals history, trailing the San Antonio Spurs by as much as 29 points in Game 4. They fought back to win 107-106. They lead the seven-match series 3-1. 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
1: Hello there, I'm Terry Daniel. One Nation has dismissed suggestions its Fire the Liar campaign has been doctored as the fundraising blitz surpasses $2 million. Federal politics editor Michael Packey has more.
2: One Nation leader Pauline Hanson is raising funds to pay for advertising critical of the Prime Minister and his broken election promises. The Fire the Liar campaign has now raised in excess of $2 million in just 2 days. Anthony Albanese has raised questions about the legitimacy of the donations.
3: So she raised more than $1 million.
4: Did she though? Did she? What evidence is there?
2: Senator Hanson hit back, arguing everyone who's contributed has a receipt and is prepared to independently audit her website to prove the campaign is above board.
5: He's grabbing at straws to justify why we've got so much support from the Australian people.
2: It's claimed Labor's rival donation drive to combat One Nation's momentum has only raised about $20,000. Michael Packey reporting.
1: There's been a rise in complaints to telcos about mobile connectivity, with reports about poor coverage increasing by 16% in the last quarter. 31% more Australians reported difficulty setting up their mobile service. Telecommunications Ombudsman Cynthia Gabert says telcos need to be doing more to resolve issues before they escalate.
6: Mistakes do happen, but the opportunity is absolutely there for the telco industry to treat their customers with dignity, respect, and deal with their complaints the first time they reach out for help.
1: The cost of building an apartment in Queensland has surged compared with neighbouring states, with data from the Australian Bureau of Statistics revealing the average price of building a unit is now 71% higher than it was 3 years ago. Master Builders Deputy Chief Executive Michael Hopkins understands why developers are focused on luxury builds.
7: So that's more than three times the increase that Victoria or New South Wales saw. That's staggering. That's why we're only getting the very high-priced apartments being constructed, because they're the projects that are viable. They're the projects that have the unit sales prices high enough to cover those costs.
1: A British tourist is suing the Gold Coast SeaWorld helicopters in the Supreme Court after witnessing a deadly crash in 2023. Georgia Condek reports.
8: Matthew Griffiths and his children had tickets to go on a chopper ride over the Gold Coast beaches. But while waiting at the heliport, they saw the two helicopters collide mid-air, killing four people. The British National is suing SeaWorld Helicopters for $850,000 for negligence, including allowing the chief pilot to fly with cocaine in his system. He says he's suffering from mental trauma after seeing a pilot's body pulled from the wreckage and onlookers screaming. It's the latest in a series of hefty lawsuits against the company over the crash.
1: In Air Medical News, a new national standard of care for stroke patients focuses on long-term rehabilitation. Mobility, psychological health and social well-being are top of the agenda in the Healthcare Commission's new guidelines. Finally, to the Australian share market, the All Ords closed down 20 points at 88.36. One Australian dollar was buying 70.03 US cents. This is Air News. Reigning NRL premiers, the Brisbane Broncos, have suffered their sixth straight loss, thumped by the South Sydney Rabbitohs 48-6 at Olympic Stadium. South's prop in their newest debut, John Raddle, told Nine he was delighted to be selected and they were playing for teammate Jai Arrow, who's been diagnosed with motor neuron disease.
9: Really grateful to the Souths for giving me the opportunity to make my debut and to get a win on such a special round for Jai too, something I'm really grateful for. It's a privilege to be involved in such a special round and, yeah, just grateful to make my debut here.
1: In the AFL, Jordan Dawson played one of the best quarters of his career as the Adelaide Crows claimed a 57-point win over the Western Bulldogs at Marvel Stadium in Melbourne. Adelaide were absolutely outstanding in the first quarter, kicking 9-2, and the match was effectively over then and there. Dawson on Fox Footy says the team had a steely resolve to win this game.
10: You know, you keep rocking up in the right spots and you're keeping it simple with your teammates and you end up getting rewarded and you play footy like that. And thankfully we kicked straight. You can come out flat or you can come out with a real steely resolve and put them on the back foot, which is what we did, which I'm really happy with.
1: The final scoreline, Adelaide Crows 19-7-121, defeating the Western Bulldogs 9-10-64. Basketball and the New York Knicks have completed the greatest comeback in NBA Finals history, trailing the San Antonio Spurs by as much as 29 points in Game 4. They fought back to win 107-106. They lead the seven-match series 3-1. 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
3: Hello there, I'm Terry Daniel. One Nation will pursue an audit of donations to its Fire the Liar campaign, which has raised almost $2 million. Moving billboards have started rolling out across the Prime Minister's Sydney electorate, accusing him of breaking election promises. Anthony Albanese has raised concerns that donations may not be legitimate. One Nation official James Ashby says the party is making sure everything is above board.
4: We've made the decision this morning that we'll get the website independently audited by a forensics team, and they can actually give a stat deck to state that the website is real, the money's real, the count is real, and let's just put them under bed.
3: The Prime Minister says he's deeply concerned about the escalating conflict between the US and Iran. Washington has launched what it calls self-defense strikes on Iran for the second day in a row. President Donald Trump says the military action will continue unless Tehran signs onto a peace deal. Anthony Albanese is urging for a de-escalation.
5: Because of the human impact that it will have on people in the Middle East, but also the global impact it's having on global inflation and on our economy here, like every economy in the world is being impacted.
3: Victorian Premier Jacinta Allen has acknowledged the frustration for motorists following a major VicRoads website outage. Motorists have been unable to pay registrations or licence renewals following a system upgrade to the website over the weekend. The Victorian Premier says it's still unclear when the website will be fully functioning again, but VicRoads is working as quickly as possible to restore services.
6: I can appreciate this is frustrating for people who are used to using the online features and functions. You can still get all of those support services through, whether it's through going into a customer centre, going through the call centre. So the services can still be delivered.
3: The New South Wales Premier is rejecting suggestions police are failing to prevent and disrupt organised crime across Sydney. Mark Dransfield reports.
7: Critics say the crime is rising, with further charges laid over a drive-by shooting at a venue in Punchbowl, and investigations also underway into what's believed to have been an attempted underworld shooting outside a school at Fairfield West. Premier Chris Minns says these crimes are a reminder more needs to be done to stop gangland violence.
8: We've introduced legislation to try and smash up these organised crime groups. It is important to note that when there is a high-profile crime, New South Wales Police generally do catch the perpetrator of it, but clearly the message isn't getting through for some of these violent thugs, and we need to continue our efforts.
3: Aussies prefer a window seat on a plane over the aisle. A new survey found 52% of passengers would choose the window seat for the view and uninterrupted rest, while 36% favour the aisle for comfort and convenience. A recently retired Qantas captain says preferences can depend on whether it's a short or long flight.
9: I think it's great to sit near a window to have some privacy, to look out the window, see where you're going, observe the countryside. I think to sit on the aisle is better if you need to get to the bathroom. It's actually safer in an accident. You'd be a bit more survivable down the back. It's really up to personal preference.
3: Briefly, in other news, research shows an increase in customer complaints to telcos about mobile connectivity. Complaints about poor coverage increased 16% last quarter. This is Air News. Reigning NRL premiers, the Brisbane Broncos, have suffered their sixth straight loss, thumped by the South Sydney Rabbitohs 48-6 at Olympic Stadium. South's prop in their newest debut, John Raddle, told Nine he was delighted to be selected and they were playing for teammate Jai Arrow, who's been diagnosed with motor neurone disease.
10: Really grateful to the Souths for giving me the opportunity to make my debut and to get a win on such a special round for Jai too, something I'm really grateful for. It's a privilege to be involved in such a special round, and yeah, just grateful to make my debut here.
3: In the AFL, Jordan Dawson played one of the best quarters of his career as the Adelaide Crows claimed a 57-point win over the Western Bulldogs at Marble Stadium in Melbourne. Adelaide were absolutely outstanding in the first quarter, kicking 9-2, and the match was effectively over then and there. Dawson on Fox Footy says the team had a steely resolve to win this game.
1: You know, you keep rocking up in the right spots and you're keeping it simple with your teammates and you end up getting rewarded and you play footy like that. And thankfully we kick straight. You can come out flat or you can come out with a real steely resolve and put them on the back foot, which is what we did, which I'm really happy with.
3: The final scoreline, Adelaide Crows 19-7-121, defeating the Western Bulldogs 9-10-64. Basketball and the New York Knicks have completed the greatest comeback in NBA Finals history. Trailing the San Antonio Spurs by as much as 29 points in Game 4, they fought back to win 107-106. They lead the seven-match series 3-1. Australian Independent Radio News.
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0: Good morning, I'm Lee Harrison. Opposition leader Angus Taylor says the coalition will contest every seat at the next federal election, ruling out a deal with One Nation. There are suggestions the Liberals and One Nation should contest seats they think they can win without cannibalising each other. Some MPs believe this is the fastest way to potentially defeat Labor at the next election. But Mr. Taylor says the Liberals and Nationals will contest every seat as they normally do.
1: We'll go toe-to-toe in every seat in this country to win every vote we can when we're seeing a Labor government that is taking this country in the wrong direction.
0: Victorian Premier Jacinda Allen has refused to confirm whether any of her colleagues have asked her to stand down. Her deputy Ben Carroll has declared the leadership positions not vacant amid fresh speculation of a challenge ahead of the November election. Ms. Allen says she wouldn't say whether she's spoken to any of her MPs about the matter in the last few days.
2: I speak to my colleagues all the time. We're focused on working people and families.
0: Police are warning of a shift in Sydney's underworld, with more teenagers being contracted to carry out serious crimes. Two 17-year-old boys have now been charged over a drive-by shooting at Punch Bowl as detectives work to identify the gangs behind the escalating violence. Parents are also being asked to look out for worrying behaviour, including teens coming into unexpected cash, having multiple phones, or hanging out with people they wouldn't usually associate with. New South Wales opposition leader Kelly Sloan says it's a real problem.
3: It is clear that we need to look more closely at how kids are being targeted, vulnerable kids who are being used and then re-offend time and time again.
0: There's been a rise in complaints to telcos about mobile connectivity, with reports about poor coverage increasing by 16% in the last quarter. 31% more Australians reported difficulty setting up their mobile service. Telecommunications Ombudsman Cynthia Gabert says telcos need to be doing more to resolve issues before they escalate.
4: Mistakes do happen, but the opportunity is absolutely there for the telco industry to treat their customers with dignity, respect and deal with their complaints the first time they reach out for help.
0: And JB Hi-Fi will refund around 200 customers more than $250,000 in response to allegations it misled them with promotional prices. The ACCC claims the electronics company advertised 17 products as being discounted from a price they were never listed at. JB Hi-Fi says it was the result of human error. This is Air News. The Western Bulldogs didn't stand a chance as the Adelaide Crows led in every quarter in last night's AFL. Terry Daniel reports.
5: Jordan Dawson played one of the best quarters of his career as the Adelaide Crows claimed a 57-point win over the Western Bulldogs at Marble Stadium in Melbourne. Adelaide were absolutely outstanding in the first quarter, kicking 9-2, and the match was effectively over then and there. Dawson on Fox Footy says the team had a steely resolve to win this game.
6: You know, you keep rocking up in the right spots and you're keeping it simple with your teammates and you end up getting rewarded and you play footy like that. And thankfully we kick straight. You can come out flat or you can come out with a real steely resolve and put them on the back foot, which is what we did, which I'm really happy with.
5: The final scoreline, Adelaide Crows 19-7-121, defeating the Western Bulldogs 9-10-64. Terry Daniel, Air Sport.
0: NRL and the Rabbitohs have thumped the Broncos 48-6 on an emotional night at Stadium Australia in Sydney. South's players wore a special whiteout strip in honour of Jai Arrow, who's been diagnosed with motor neurone disease. At the Australian swimming trials, freestyler Lani Pallister has finished in 8 minutes 13.41 seconds, claiming the event, but falling short of her Australian record in the 800 metres. Australian Independent Radio News.
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4: In News Headlines, I'm Lee Harrison. Making news today, a decade-long Australian study has found teens who use social media for more than 2 hours a day are significantly more likely to experience depression and poor well-being than peers who spend less than an hour on the platforms. The Murdoch Children's Research Institute study, which tracked social media use of almost 1,100 children, found adolescent girls aged 12 to 13 experienced the most profound ill effects. A man's been charged with murder over an alleged kidnapping in Sydney's northwest. An investigation was launched when police were told a woman hadn't returned home. Their inquiries led them to arrest a man in bushland on the south coast and charge him with murder. And the US president says he's cancelled strikes against Iran, appearing to indicate a peace deal was close to being finalised. Donald Trump has taken to social media, saying final points had been in concept and great detail approved. In air sport, a massive win for Adelaide over the Western Bulldogs in the AFL, the Crows' Josh Rochelli booting 4 goals. And in the NRL, the Rabbitohs have thumped the Broncos 48-6 on an emotional night at Stadium Australia in Sydney. South's players wore a special whiteout strip in honour of Jai Arrow. These stories and more today. This is Air News.
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2: New research shows children starting secondary school are at the highest risk of social media distress. Sarah Wiedersane explains.
3: A landmark decade-long study by the Murdoch Children's Research Institute has found the dangers of using social media for 2 hours or more a day were the greatest for students aged 12 to 13. It looked at the behaviour and mental health of 1,200 Melbourne children and found it was especially harsh for girls. For every 100 females in this age group, there were 11 extra cases of poor well-being and severe depressive symptoms a year down the track compared to friends who were on social media less than an hour a day. Scientists at Deakin University have told SMH The Age the start of puberty for girls often means they're more sensitive to peer approval and exclusion. Sarah Wiedersane reporting.
2: A man's been charged with murder over an alleged kidnapping in Sydney's northwest. An investigation was launched when police were told a woman had not returned home. Their inquiries led them to arrest a man in bushland on the New South Wales south coast and charge him with murder. The woman's body hasn't been found. US President Donald Trump has backpedaled on major strikes in Iran after threatening to hit the country very hard. Reid Butler reports.
4: The US president says all parties have agreed to a deal, but the word certainly feels this morning like whiplash because only hours ago, Trump was threatening the most powerful strikes yet on Iran and even talking about taking control of Karg Island, that critical Iranian oil hub. Now, those strikes have been cancelled because Trump claims Iran's leadership has approved a draft agreement that would extend the ceasefire, reopen the Strait of Hormuz and launch 60 days of negotiations on Iran's nuclear program. Trump has posted this on Truth Social. Discussions and final points have been, in both concept and great detail, approved by all parties involved. Now, the US naval blockade in the Strait will remain in place until the final approval, and apparently the signing will be announced soon.
2: The UK Defence Secretary's resigned after less was spent on British defence programmes than promised, potentially putting AUKUS at risk. Defence journalist Shashank Joshi has told the BBC the budget black hole could be anything from £15 to £25 billion.
5: There are a series of commitments that have been made and they cannot be made to fit together on the existing spending envelope. And by that, I mean F-35s, carrier strike, AUKUS, the next generation submarines, the GCAP programme, all of the munitions and other things that make an army ready and capable of actually deploying on the battlefield.
2: In other news, a former Hell's Angel has been deported from Bali to Adelaide after being detained while hiding in the toilet of a private jet. News Corp is reporting Angelo Pandelli was on a flight headed for Mozambique. And the Pentagon has declared there's no hazard after an earlier air quality issue forced the building into lockdown, prompting a hazmat response. This is Air News. Round 15 of the NRL got underway last night with a special game in Sydney. Terry Daniel reports.
6: Reigning NRL premiers, the Brisbane Broncos, have suffered their sixth straight loss, thumped by the South Sydney Rabbitohs 48-6 at Olympic Stadium. South's prop in their newest debut, John Raddle, told Nine he was delighted to be selected and they were playing for teammate Jai Arrow, who's been diagnosed with motor neurone disease.
7: Really grateful to the Souths for giving me the opportunity to make my debut and to get a win on such a special round for Jai too, something I'm really grateful for. It's a privilege to be involved in such a special round and, yeah, just grateful to make my debut here.
6: Terry Daniel, Air Sport.
2: In the AFL, a massive 57-point win for Adelaide over the Western Bulldogs. The Crows' Josh Rochelli booted 4 goals and has told Fox Footy he's been amazed by the efforts of skipper Jordan Dawson.
8: The one word that comes to mind is just inspiring. Just to see him go out week in, week out. He's had such a tough year, but yeah, he's one of the most inspiring people that I've ever met.
2: And NBA legend Charles Barkley has called San Antonio the dumbest basketball team in the history of civilization after the Spurs blew a 29-point lead to lose to the Knicks in Game 4 of the finals. Australian Independent Radio News.
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And good morning, playing the best songs of all time. It's 7:09. Heading maybe for a partly cloudy day today, heading for a top of 19, overnight low of 13. Currently 15 degrees now.

0: And good morning, also Radio 99.3, 20 past 7. Got some traffic for you. Greystanes M4 motorway just past Greystanes Road. There's a multiple car crash there. Erskine Park, Lenore Drive approaching Erskine Park Road. Breakdown B double. And at Greystanes M4 motorway approaching Edelong Road overpass. There's something happening there. There's a truck and a car crashed. 21 past 7, 15 degrees outside. You know this one, huh? Folk salad, 99.3 FM. Good morning.
1: Some of y'all never been down south too much. I'm going to tell you a little bit about this so that you understand what I'm talking about. Down there we have a plant that grows out in the woods and the fields. Looks something like a turnip green. Nearby called the poke salad. Used to know a girl lived down there and she'd go out in the evenings and pick her a mess of it. Carry it home and cook it for supper. Cause that's about all they had to eat. They did all right.

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0: Good morning. 28 and a half minutes past the hour of 7, 15 degrees outside. We'll be checking news headlines in a couple of minutes.
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2: In News Headlines, I'm Lee Harrison. Making news today, a decade-long Australian study has found teens who use social media for more than 2 hours a day are significantly more likely to experience depression and poor well-being than peers who spend less than an hour on the platforms. The Murdoch Children's Research Institute study, which tracked social media use of almost 1,100 children, found adolescent girls aged 12 to 13 experienced the most profound ill effects. A man's been charged with murder over an alleged kidnapping in Sydney's northwest. An investigation was launched when police were told a woman hadn't returned home. Their inquiries led them to arrest a man in bushland on the south coast and charge him with murder. And the US president says he's cancelled strikes against Iran, appearing to indicate a peace deal was close to being finalised. Donald Trump has taken to social media, saying final points had been in concept and great detail approved. In air sport, a massive win for Adelaide over the Western Bulldogs in the AFL, the Crows' Josh Rochelli booting 4 goals. And in the NRL, the Rabbitohs have thumped the Broncos 48-6 on an emotional night at Stadium Australia in Sydney. South's players wore a special whiteout strip in honour of Jai Arrow. These stories and more today. This is Air News.
3: An important question for all men and women over 40 years of age. 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
7: Just on 28 before 8, expecting some showers today and mostly partly cloudy, heading for a top of 19. Overnight low of 13, currently now 15. 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

And good morning, playing the best songs of all time. Hope your morning's going well. How's the coffee going? 24 before 8. Why is he called Fat Larry? Here's Zoom on 99.3.

Ah, yes, never-ending love for you. And good morning, 17 before 8 o'clock. How's your morning going? And very good morning to the crew of Bloodhound listening to this morning. Nice to have your company. Getting ready for the big sale today.

0: Oh, yes, lying on the carpet, the fire going, bit of glass of red, and singing that one to her, eh? Beautiful.
1: Great song.
0: It is. And good morning, Peter March. Where'd you come from this morning?
2: Look, I leapt in here with some coffee for you because I knew you needed a charge. You needed a bit, some 98 in your octane in your blood to keep you going. And I'll tell you what, Mr. Radio Man.
0: Yep.
2: I'm going to give a big shout out to Georgina Reed, my girl, who's listening in this morning, enjoying the breakfast. And that song, I think, is very appropriate.
0: Make it with you.
2: And, absolutely.
0: Good morning, Georgina. 10 to 8 now. Now, thank you for the great help with the radiothon too.
2: Peter, it went off well. I tell you what, we achieved our target, which was just over 10 grand. Nothing wrong with that in today's world.
0: That was in donations, so we're still counting.
2: Yeah, absolutely, perfect.
0: Now, at Sutherland, the Grand Parade just past Linden Street. There's a 2-car crash there. And at Erskineville, Lenore Drive approaching Erskineville Park Road, there's a B double there. If you're stuck in traffic this morning, the song's for you. Going nowhere fast, here's the All Nighters on 99.3.

Oh, that sounds like a loser to me. Going nowhere fast. At 7 to 8. Good morning. Hope all is well this morning. Here's the other Pet Shop Boys. Those Western girls.

The Pet Shop Boys on North Side Radio 99.3. Good morning to you. Just a quick traffic update for you. Sutherland, the Grand Parade, just past Linden Street. There's a two-car crash there. Erskineville, Lenore Drive, approaching Erskineville Park. There's a breakdown B-double there. Here's a pretty song. Chicago. I'll turn this one up, 99.3.

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2: Good morning, I'm Lee Harrison. Finance experts claim women and young people will be hardest hit by changes to capital gains tax. Gabrielle Hodson has more.
3: Australia's largest wealth management firm, Morgans, is arguing that younger Aussies and women will have a harder time building long-term financial security under proposed changes to the capital gains tax. In a submission to a SNAP Senate inquiry, Morgans has called for shares to be excluded from indexation changes, saying it'll affect the 10 million Australians who happen to be shareholders. News Corp says the government's also been told most investors aren't part of a privileged minority. Morgans believes it'll be especially hard on women who are building wealth with shares because it's often from a lower earnings base or with smaller savings. Gabriel Hodson reporting.
2: A study has found teens who use social media for more than 2 hours a day are significantly more likely to experience depressive symptoms and poorer well-being. For 14 years, Australian researchers at the Murdoch Children's Research Institute tracked social media use and mental health outcomes for almost 1,100 children aged between 9 and 19. Professor Susan Sawyer says the findings show the risks associated with 2 hours or more of social media use is particularly significant for young adolescents aged 12 to 13.
4: Which is at a very critical time of adolescent brain development, which becomes, the adolescent brain becomes much more socially oriented, where young people are much more sensitive to the desire for friendship.
2: Murder charges have been laid over an alleged kidnapping in Sydney's northwest. Police launched an investigation after being told a woman hadn't returned home after a trip to Winston Hills. Their inquiries led them to arrest a man in bushland on the New South Wales south coast, later charging him with murder. The woman's body hasn't been found. Overseas, the US president hopes a deal can be finalised quickly after cancelling further strikes on Iran. Donald Trump claims the regime in Tehran has agreed not to pursue nuclear weapons as part of the current agreement, that the American blockade of Iranian ports will lift once the deal is signed. He's been asked if he's confident the agreement will hold after previous hopes of a deal collapsed.
5: Because they've taken a pounding. They've taken a pounding like very few people could take. And they want to make the deal a lot more than I do. And we could have had it done the other way, I guess, but it would have taken longer. They got hit very hard recently.
2: And financial experts are warning people not to rely on artificial intelligence when submitting their tax returns. They say the tool can make mistakes and try to claim deductions that people aren't actually entitled to. RMIT Professor Angel Zhong says the technology may provide misleading information.
6: AI often present answers in a very confident manner, even then the information could be incorrect. For example, sometimes AI can use some tax rules for the previous financial years.
2: This is Air News. AFL first up, and Adelaide thumped Western Bulldogs by 57 points. The game was decided in the opening quarter when the Crows exploded into a 47-point lead, kicking 9 goals to the Bulldogs' 2. Crows coach Matthew Nix proud of his side's performance.
7: We challenged ourselves coming into this game about our focus and whether, you know, we were going to bring it, be in the moment, and that's the most complete game, I'd say, definitely this year. So really proud of the way they were able to focus on the task at hand, which wasn't an easy one.
2: Ahead of State of Origin 2, the Maroons are taking lessons from their last trip to the MCG. On that occasion in 2024, the Blues scored a big win after racing to a 34-0 lead at half-time. Forward Ruben Cotter says Queensland will be better for the experience.
8: Yeah, we took a lot out of that game. Probably a bit of a turning point for us. We didn't go after the physicality and go after, you know, the war side of things. So we know how important it is to come out and start physical.
2: Meanwhile, Brisbane slumped to 14th on the NRL ladder after being smashed 48-6 by Souths overnight. And in cricket, Australia suffered a historic one-day series loss in Bangladesh, going down to the home side in Game 2 by 5 wickets. The world champions lost their opening 3 wickets before scoring a single run. Australian Independent Radio News.
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12: And good morning. Shower or two today, heading for a top of 21. Currently 15 degrees now as we break out. 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

And good morning, playing the best songs of all time, just on 8 past 8 and currently 15 degrees outside. Erskineville, Lenore Drive, approaching Erskineville Park Road. The breakdown double, B-double is still there. And also at Sutherland, the Grand Parade, just past Linda Street. Two-car crash there this morning. Turn it up, have a bit of a dance, La Bamba.

0: From 1969, although we've got the Rock and Roll Encyclopedia out there, you might say I'm wrong. You might say he could probably come in now and say it's 68.
1: What's his name?
0: That's a good question. Phil Rosen, coming up after 9 o'clock this morning.
1: That's it.
0: The Walking Rock and Roll, the Rockin'. Was it Rock and Roll or Rock?
1: Rock and Roll.
0: Rock and Roll.
1: Yeah, he's rocking and rolling.
0: Rock and Roll. 15 past 8, all going well, 15 degrees.
1: Yeah, I just want to thank you, Mark Wesley, for all the work you've done here at Northside Radio.
0: Well, I'm a living.
1: And the other thing is, anybody's listening right now, if you've got a chance to hop onto the brand new website, please do. You'll love it. And it's such an exciting time for Northside Radio. And it's so good to be here. Just doing this little stint today. And don't forget, tune into Soulscope on Sunday at 2 o'clock till 4 o'clock with Georgina Reed and myself trying to play music.
0: What are these two big guys coming in here? Are they escorting me out?
1: They are.
0: And I was going to play this nice song
1: for you.
0: Hold
1: it, fellas, hold it. Just let us go to air.
0: Oh, Peter March, just can't get enough of your love, babe.
1: Oh,
0: Barry White. Oh. Hey, good morning. I hope you're well. Thanks for listening.
2: I don't know about that. There's many times that we've loved and we've shared love and made love. It doesn't seem to me like it's enough.

And good morning, playing the best songs of all time. Hello to Julie at Minto this morning. Thanks for having your company. And also Graham, who just gave us a call from a public phone box and said, enjoying the music this morning. Good on you, Graham. He said he's going back to the milk bar. Have a listen. Shania Twain, you're still the one.

0: Shania Twain, You're Still the One, here at 99.3 FM. Good morning, hope you're well. 28 past the hour of 8, it's 15 degrees outside. Not too bad this one, not cold, is it? Got some traffic for you. Horsley Park, the Horsley Drive past the M7 motorway. There's a breakdown truck there this morning. Lansdowne, Hume Highway near the Horsley Drive. There's a multiple car crash there. And Sutherland, the Grand Parade, just past Linden Street. A two-car crash there. News headlines on the way.
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0: with murder over an alleged kidnapping in Sydney's northwest. An investigation was launched when police were told a woman hadn't returned home. Their inquiries led them to arrest a man in bushland on the south coast and charge him with murder. And the US president says he's cancelled strikes against Iran, appearing to indicate a peace deal was close to being finalised. Donald Trump has taken to social media, saying final points had been in concept and great detail approved. In air sport, a massive win for Adelaide over the Western Bulldogs in the AFL, the Crows' Josh Rochelli booting 4 goals. And in the NRL, the Rabbitohs have thumped the Broncos 48-6 on an emotional night at Stadium Australia in Sydney. South's players wore a special whiteout strip in honour of Jai Arrow. These stories and more today. This is Air News.
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3: And good morning. Sydney's forecast, a shower or two, heading for a top of 21 degrees. It's currently 15 degrees now as we walk on sunshine. Here's Katrina and the Waves. Great songs still to come this hour.

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Don't worry, baby. Beach Boys are at Northside Radio 99.3. From 1964, and I was just talking to Phil Rose, and he said actually it was March 1964 that song was released. The Beach Boys are at 99.3. And good morning to you, wherever you are. I hope you're all going well this morning. Phil Rosen coming up at 9 o'clock this morning. Yes, the Walking's Encyclopedia, the best mix of the 60s, 70s and 80s. Expecting a shower or two today, heading for a top of 21 degrees, currently 15 degrees now.

0: And good morning, KC and the Sunshine Band. Giving it up on this Friday morning. Wow, there's people everywhere here. Guys bringing boxes of CDs in. I've been told to get out of the studio to make way for the Friday Zone. There's more people in the studio. I've never seen them before.
1: Really?
0: Yeah. Phil Rosen, where did they all come from?
1: I think they just came for me, really.
0: You've just got all these people working for you. Have you carrying boxes of CDs?
1: No, they don't work for me. They're enamored of me.
0: Oh, man, more CDs in here than than here. It's 10 to 9. Have a great weekend. I'm making way for Phil Rosen. And I'm taking it back to 1981 now. Mm. What month, Phil?
1: Oh, I'm not that good on the 80s.
0: I think it was June.
1: Maybe you're right. What is it? I don't even know what it is.
0: Jesse's Girl.
1: Jesse's Girl.
0: Rick Springfield. Good morning. Have a great weekend.

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3: Good morning, I'm Lee Harrison. The US president claims oil prices will drop like a stone, promising a peace deal with Iran could be signed within days. Planned strikes have been cancelled just hours after Donald Trump promised the country was going to be hit very hard. President Trump stressing an agreement has been reached conceptually on the key sticking point of nuclear weapons.
4: They will not only not have, they will not purchase, develop in any way, any shape, in any way, shape or form, a nuclear weapon. They will not have a nuclear weapon.
3: Federal Labor is being accused of a whitewash for denying critics of its budget measures the right to appear as witnesses in a Senate inquiry. The two-day parliamentary probe into the government's capital gains tax and negative gearing changes will be held next week. Human remains have been found as part of the search for a Sydney woman who was allegedly murdered 8 years ago. Dusty Fitzpatrick reports.
5: Officers began their search for 71-year-old Nadir Sensoy in 2018 after she went missing from her Prospect home. A coronial inquest into her suspected death began in 2023 but was suspended soon after when new information came to light. A 47-year-old man was charged with domestic violence murder that same year. He remains before the courts. Now, police say they've located human remains believed belong to the 71-year-old at Seven Hills. Forensic testing is now underway. Dusty Fitzpatrick, Sydney.
3: A man's been charged with harassing witnesses giving evidence to the Anti-Semitism Royal Commission. Madeline McNeil reports.
6: Federal police were alerted to the alleged offensive emails last month. They've now searched a home at Woodburn in northern New South Wales, seizing electronic devices and prohibited weapons, as well as uncovering right-wing literature and pamphlets and instructions on how to make explosives. The 59-year-old has been charged with 8 offences, including using a carriage service to menace, harass or cause offence and intimidating a witness. Madeline McNeil reporting.
3: The ABC boss says he wants to see public debate focused on finding common ground, not shouting down other people's opinions. Hugh Marks has been asked about whether he would like to see more conservative voices on the public broadcaster.
7: What we've got to do is find where people can come and agree, and people come from different perspectives. And often when you put them in a room and you make them discuss things in a non-adversarial environment, you will find similarities, and that provides the foundations to go forward.
3: And a study has found teenagers who use social media for more than 2 hours a day are at an increased risk of having poor mental health. The Murdoch Children's Research Institute has tracked more than 1,000 children over a decade as they grew up. This is Air News. The Western Bulldogs didn't stand a chance as the Adelaide Crows led in every quarter in last night's AFL. Terry Daniel reports.
8: Jordan Dawson played one of the best quarters of his career as the Adelaide Crows claimed a 57-point win over the Western Bulldogs at Marvel Stadium in Melbourne. Adelaide were absolutely outstanding in the first quarter, kicking 9 goals to 2, and the match was effectively over then and there. Dawson on Fox Footy says the team had a steely resolve to win this game.
9: You know, you keep rocking up in the right spots and you're keeping it simple with your teammates and you end up getting rewarded and you play footy like that. And thankfully we kick straight. You can come out flat or you can come out with a real steely resolve and put them on the back foot, which is what we did, which I'm really happy with.
8: The final scoreline, Adelaide Crows 19-7-121, defeating the Western Bulldogs 9-10-64. Terry Daniel, Air Sport.
3: NRL and the Rabbitohs have thumped the Broncos 48-6 on an emotional night at Stadium Australia in Sydney. South's players wore a special whiteout strip in honour of Jai Arrow, who's been diagnosed with motor neurone disease. At the Australian swimming trials, freestyler Lani Pallister has finished in 8 minutes 13.41 seconds, claiming the event, but falling short of her Australian record in the 800 metres. Australian Independent Radio News.
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12: And indeed, let's have a look for the weather for Friday. It's currently 16 degrees here at Chatswood, 16 degrees in the CBD. We're going for a high of 21 degrees. It's going to be a partly cloudy day with a medium chance of showers with light winds. Tomorrow, Saturday, we're looking up to 22 degrees, partly cloudy, with a chance of morning fog and light winds. On Sunday, up to 22, partly cloudy, with a high chance of showers, most likely in the afternoon and evening, and light winds becoming southerly 15 to 20 k's. On Monday, we're looking at a high of 20 degrees, partly cloudy with a medium chance of showers. And on Tuesday, 13 to 21 degrees, partly cloudy with a slight chance of showers with light winds.

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Phil Rose and Mark Side, welcome to the Friday Zone. Thank you, Marcus Incredibilis, for another great morning program. It's always a lot of fun when I come in here to prepare the program, and Mark's bouncing around all over the place with, and he had Peter here with him before. It is just coming up to 6 minutes past nine right now, and it asks the question, what is life? Here's George Harrison to pose that question for us. If you'd like a song, 94196969. Feeling much better than last week, as you can probably tell. Once you're breathing, you're doing good.

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0: The great sound there of Elton John. Back to 1973 from his album Goodbye, Yellow Brick Road. That's the Grey Seal. That's the version off there. It was actually a much slower version he did a few years earlier, but that's probably the better known version, Grey Seal. And in the middle of that break, we had Mark Hunter, former lead singer of Dragon, sadly no longer with us. Island Nights is one of his solo hits. And first up, What Is Life? George Harrison from a great album, All Things Must Pass. And in fact, most of us do. It's 18 minutes past nine right here on the Friday Zone. Good morning, everybody. If you're listening to us on 99.3 FM in stereo or on northsideradio.com.au, I'll check the traffic right after this break for you.
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0: Let's have a quick look at the traffic around Sydney and Mascot. General Holmes Drive approaching Mill Pond Road. Got a broken down boat on a trailer. The site has been cleared, but very heavy traffic conditions there. Eastbound traffic is affected at Sutherland, the Grand Parade, just past Linden Street. We've got a crash of two cars there. One of two eastbound lanes is closed. That's about all we've got at the moment at 20 minutes past nine. It's a good time to remind you of this.
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7: Between 8 a.m. and 9:30 a.m, motorists are required to drive at no more than 40 kilometres per hour through school zones. 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
0: Good advice indeed. You've got 9 minutes worth of school zones left at 21 minutes past nine. They go from 40 back to normal, whatever that might be, at 9:30. In the meantime, it could be a revolution of children. Let's go back with T-Rex. Great track.

0: Power, who listens regularly. Big Monkees fan. And first up, of course, we went with Mark Boland and T-Rex and the Children of the Revolution. It is exactly 29 minutes to 10 right here on the Friday Zone, feeling much better than last week. So I've been on a bit of a croaky side last week and got something good coming up for you right now. This is Neil Diamond's brand new album. It was released a week or two ago, and this is tracks which he actually recorded, or not recorded, produced with Rick Rubin. This is the title track from his new album, Wild at Heart.
1: One side of me is warm and quiet.

0: All the way back to 1968 there for the Cowsill family. We're having a go at Indian Lake. Haven't heard that one for a long time. In fact, of course, the Cowsill family, as most of people remember now, was the inspiration for the sitcom in the 1970s, the Partridge Family. And the Cowsills were a real family indeed. Before that, great track from Russell Morris and the Wings of an Eagle. And first up, we had Neil Diamond and his brand new album, which was released, called Wild at Heart, the title track. As I mentioned in the intro, it's produced by Rick Rubin, who did two of his previous albums. He did Home Before Dark in 2011, I think it was, and that was his only US number one album. Amazing. And before that, of course, it was 12 songs, which is very acoustic. Rick Rubin, amazing producer. Anyway, they had a whole lot of takes or songs which were left, hadn't been produced. So we went back to the studio. Neil took him back into the studio and they redid an album. It's got 10 tracks on it. Or you can buy the, shall we say, the deluxe version, which has also got another CD with it, which is basically a best of Neil Diamond, which most people have anyway. But it's a good album. Have a listen to it. It's just on 18 minutes to 10 right now. And right after the break, going to come back with Bread.
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myself down to rest in a big field of tall grass. I lay there in the sun and felt it caressing my face as I fell asleep and dreamed. I dreamed I was in a Hollywood movie and that I was the star of the movie. This really blew my mind, the fact that me, an old

fire roaring at my back. As she disappeared, but soon she returned. In her hand was a bottle of wine, in the other a glass. She poured some of the wine from bottle into the

Another great sound there of Elvis Costello and the Attractions. Back to 1979, Oliver's Army. And in the middle of that break, the request there from Mark from Burraway. Hello, Mark. Thank you for your call. Sorry we missed out on you last week, but we got your request in today. Eric Burdon, not with animals, but Eric Burdon in War and Spill the Wine. Great track. And first up, Bread, Down on My Knees. Good morning, everybody. Phil Rose and Mike Side. You are in tune to the Friday Zone, coming up at 6 minutes to 10 o'clock right here. Let's head back this one. This is back going back to 1966. Tommy Rowe. Hooray for Hazel.

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1: Hello there, I'm Sean Bindley. The Labor Party president concedes the party wouldn't have raised anywhere near $2 million from its donation push. One Nation has received more than $2.5 million from its Fire the Liar fundraising push, launched after the ALP asked supporters for $27 to help combat the rise of the minor party. Wayne Swan has joined the Prime Minister in questioning One Nation's funding figure before criticising the party for relying on funds from billionaires like Gina Rinehart.
2: Comes the big money in this country, it's all going to One Nation, and this whole debate is a smokescreen for the fact that they are actually run by the top end of town.
1: The US president says he's cancelling planned strikes in Iran, claiming a deal is now near. It follows two nights of US strikes against Iranian targets and retaliatory strikes by Iran against US bases in the region. Nick Harper is in Washington.
3: In a post on social media, US President Donald Trump said that he had cancelled the scheduled strikes and bombings against Iran this evening. He said it was based on the fact that discussions